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1: It's Wednesday, July 29, and I am Leonard Witbien. Here's your news at 6 a.m. Activist Michael Amushelelo says the city of Windhoek has granted displaced street vendors permission to resume trading at F7002W in the Northern Industrial Area and at designated spaces at Bonsmara Market following engagements with the city. In a statement, Amushelelo described the move as a victory for street vendors, but said the approval is temporary and subject to municipal conditions, further urging the immediate registration of the Street Vendors and Micro Importers Association of Namibia, arguing it would strengthen vendors' representation and advocacy in future engagements with the city. Amushelelo also said the association would help protect vendors from future evictions and give them a stronger voice in discussions with the local authority. Staying with city matters, it has confirmed that its debt collection contract with Red Force will officially end at the end of this month following the expiry of the original agreement in July last year and a subsequent extension waiver. City spokesperson Lydia Amudenya told News on One that the municipality will continue recovering the outstanding 845 million in municipal debt through its internal debt management department while council considers future debt collection arrangements.
2: I can confirm that the contract with Red Force will come to an end on the 31st of July following the expiry of the contract, and thereafter the city will continue with debt collection activities through our limited internal resources while council is considering the way forward regarding the future debt collections. So as of now, there is no new

0: external debt collection service provider that has been appointed. Any development regarding the future debt collection arrangements will then be communicated once the decision has been made by council.
1: South Africa's Madlanga Commission has questioned former Investigating Directorate Against Corruption head Andrea Johnson over a summons she authorized relating to promotions within the Political Killings Task Team. Commissioners challenged her after she previously testified of becoming aware at the commission that the unit was under investigation. Evidence leader Matlape Selo questioned IDAC's interest in the PKTT despite previously telling Parliament's ad hoc committee that she had no knowledge of the unit.
2: Advocate Arendse asked you, when did it first come to your knowledge of the existence of this task team? And you say, I indicated that when Lieutenant General Mkhwanazi indicated that IDEC had arrested a member of PKTT, we did not know what he was talking about because we had arrested Lieutenant General Khumalo.
1: To Europe, where French authorities have ordered nearly 4,000 more people to evacuate from tourist sites on the Atlantic coast as wildfires of West Bordeaux flared up again yesterday ahead of a fourth heat wave of the summer. The blazes have already scorched more than 400 square kilometers of forest in the Gironde region, with fires in France and Spain forcing an estimated 330,000 people from their homes. Hundreds of evacuees are being sheltered at centers in Bordeaux where volunteers are providing supplies. That's from where our correspondent Ross Cullen reports.
3: I'm here at one of the evacuation centres in the French city of Bordeaux, where hundreds of people are still being looked after having been forced to move to safety, evacuated from homes across the region. On Tuesday morning, another 4,000 people had to leave campsites to move to safety. This is a very popular summer vacation destination, and French tourists and foreign tourists having to leave, 4,000 of them moving to safety to the west of the city. Volunteers are here as well, bringing supplies to the people who've been having to seek shelter here for several days.
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Well, always be my baby. It is 99 FM. It is AM Rush, and you're listening to Adora riding solo on this beautiful Wednesday morning. It is Wednesday, and that obviously means Clout Wednesday is coming up on the other side of 7 o'clock. But for now, we're going to enjoy some more music. Here is Atomic Kitten with Hole Again.

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0: We have so much more lined up for you, but in the background coming in is Ringo Madilingozi. Oh my gosh, it's Sipho Mbele. We'll be back on the other side.

Bingo for taking us down memory lane with that one. You're listening to the AM Rush. If you're just tuning in, welcome. Yes, I'm riding solo this morning. And it's almost time for Cloud Wednesday. The number in studio is 083-000-1099. Send us through your class and let's line it up already. I got something up my sleeve for the kids, but for now, let's quickly listen to Tequila. Although we know it's not Saturday night, it feels like we can welcome the weekend already.

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0: 30-second trivia with you, which could speak about, for example, how many legs does a giraffe have? We could also have questions like, which side does the sun come up, right? Or the moon set? We could also have questions like, fill in the blank. 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
0: It is now time for us to play the little ones trivia, and we have really easy questions because we want to stimulate those brains before you get to school. Now, we do have a caller on the line. Caller, good morning.
6: Good morning.
0: How are you?
6: I'm good.
0: Very well, thanks. Who am I speaking to?
6: Laurentius.
0: Laurentius, are you ready to play?
6: Yes.
0: Okay. Here are your first five questions for this morning. One, what is the biggest animal on land? It has a trunk. It has big ears.
6: Elephant.
0: An elephant. How many legs does a spider have?
6: Eight
0: legs. What planet do we live on?
6: Planet Earth.
0: We live on planet Earth. And the second last question, which animal has the longest neck?
6: Giraffe.
0: And the final one, how many colors are in a rainbow?
6: 10.
0: So we're going to count together. You have, how many fingers do you have on one hand?
6: 10.
0: How many fingers do you have on one hand?
6: 8.
0: You have 5.
6: 5.
0: And then you add 2 to that. How many does that make?
6: 7.
0: 7. Thank you so much, Laurentius. That was Laurentius playing this morning's little buddies trivia. We have another caller on the line. Caller, good morning.
7: Morning.
0: Who am I speaking to?
7: Kiali.
0: Kiali, are you ready to play?
7: Yes.
0: All right. One, what animal has gills and lives in the sea?
7: A fish.
0: What gives us light during the day?
7: Excuse me?
0: What gives us light during the day?
7: The sun.
0: The sun. Number 3. How many days are there in a week?
7: 7.
0: Please make the sound a dog makes.
7: The sound of what?
0: That a dog makes.
7: Ow, ow, ow.
0: Yeah, and the last question. What color is a ripe banana?
7: Yellow.
0: Congratulations. You have all 5 of them correct. Thank you, Kelly. 083-000-1099 is the number in studio. Your little one can give us a call right now. We ask them easy peasy questions. We have another call on the line. Caller, good morning.
8: Good morning, Auntie Adora. Good morning, Uncle Mooks.
0: Uncle Mooks is not here this morning, but I'm sure he hears you. Who are we speaking to?
8: Well, it's you speaking to.
0: Who am I speaking to? Say your name again.

0: please?
1: Kyle.
0: Kyle, are you ready to play?
1: Yes.
0: All right, here are your five questions. Is ice cold or hot?
1: Cold.
0: Cold. Which animal is known as the king of the jungle?
1: Lion.
0: The lion. How many fingers do you have on both hands altogether?
1: 10.
0: 10. Quick question. Can a penguin fly?
1: Excuse me?
0: Can a penguin fly?
1: No.
0: No. And the last question for you. What do we see in the sky at night? That big round thing. What is that called? What do we see in the sky at night? What do we see in the sky at night?
1: The moon.
0: The moon. Thank you so much for playing. 083-000-1099 is the number in studio. We have another one. Caller, good morning.
2: Good morning.
0: How
2: good morning.
0: Are you?
2: Fine, and you?
0: Awesome. Who are we speaking to?
2: Dian Strauss. And
0: Dalen Strauss. Dalen and Deanne, are you guys ready to play?
2: Yes.
0: All right. What color means go at a traffic light?
2: Green, green.
0: What do we drink when we're thirsty?
2: Water.
0: Water. Which bird makes the famous sound quack, quack?
2: A duck.
0: A duck. How many wheels does a bicycle have?
2: Two.
3: Two.
0: Two. And the last question for you guys. What is the biggest animal in the world? And it actually lives in the sea.
2: The blue whale.
0: The whale. Thank you so much for playing, you guys. And that is how we do it. We have another one on the line. Corner, good morning.
4: Good morning.
0: How are you?
4: Fine.
0: Awesome. Who am I speaking to?
4: Alicia.
0: Alicia, are you ready to play the Mini Buddies trivia?
4: Yes.
0: Okay, here are your five questions. Question one. What animal says meow?
4: A cat.
0: A cat. And then, what do bees make?
4: Honey.
0: They make honey. Then the third question. Which animals has black and white stripes?
4: A zebra.
0: A zebra. What do cows drink?
4: Milk.
0: They drink milk. And your last question. Which animal carries its baby in the pouch?
4: A kangaroo.
0: Thank you so much for playing. It is Tiny Buddy's trivia this morning, and we'll take one more caller. Caller, good morning.
5: Good morning.
0: How are you?
5: I'm fine. How are you?
0: Very well, thanks. Who am I speaking to?
5: You're speaking to Benito right now.
0: Benik?
5: Benito.
0: Benito.
5: Yes.
0: All right. Benito, are you ready to play?
5: Yes.
0: Okay. Which farm animals give us wool?
5: Sheep.
0: Sheep. What is a baby dog called?
5: A puppy.
0: A puppy. Which animal is the tallest in the world?
5: A giraffe.
0: Your second last question. Which animal is famous for being very, very slow?
5: A snail.
0: A snail. And the other one, you said it, or you wanted to say it?
5: The turtle.
0: Okay, and then your last question. How many sides does a triangle have? Three sides. Thank you so much for playing. 083-000-1099. I think we have space for about two more to play. Caller, good morning.
3: Good morning.
0: How are you?
3: I'm fine, and you?
0: I'm fine. Who am I speaking to?
3: Shenwa Kwatumba.
0: Shenwa, what is your favorite subject at school?
3: Math.
0: Oh, my gosh. Okay. So you and I are going to do three math questions, and the rest will just be random, okay?
3: Okay.
0: All right. Number one, how many months are in a year?
3: 12.
0: What is 2 plus 4? 2 plus 4?
3: 6.
0: 6. How many hours are in a day?
3: 24.
0: How many sides does a square have?
3: 4.
0: 4 sides. And finally, what color are strawberries?
3: Red.
0: Thank you so much for playing. It is our tiny buddies trivia this morning, and we'll take our final caller. I see this one's been trying to get through. Caller, good morning.
6: Good morning.
0: How are you?
6: Fine.
0: Fine, thanks. Who am I speaking to?
6: You're speaking to Boundra.
0: I'm speaking to?
6: Boundra.
0: All right. Do you know Bugs Bunny, Boundra? Do you know Bugs?
6: Yes.
0: Sorry about that. You know Bugs Bunny?
6: Yes.
0: All right. Let me quickly ask you a couple of questions about Bugs Bunny. Okay, you ready?
6: Okay.
0: Okay. What animal is Bugs Bunny?
6: A bunny.
0: Which vegetable is Bugs Bunny's absolute favorite?
6: A carrot.
0: The next one. What do you put on cereal?
6: Milk.
0: You put milk on cereal. And there's a famous say that says, one a day keeps the doctor away. What fruit is that?
6: An apple.
0: What do chickens lay?
6: Eggs.
0: And your final question, which sweet treats melt on a hot day?
6: Ice cream.
0: Thank you so much for playing. And that is how we end our tiny buddies trivia for this morning. Thank you so much to all the parents for allowing the little ones to call in. I see the phone is still flashing, but we gotta do what we gotta do.
7: 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Independent, accurate, and on time. It's Wednesday, July 29, and with your news at 7 a.m., I am Leonard Witbian. The Agriculture, Fisheries, Water and Land Reform Ministry says it is prioritizing concerns raised over a $2.4 million contract awarded to U.S.-based company Six Grains. The ministry's Deputy Director of Public Relations and Information Services, Romeo Muyunda, says the agreement is for the implementation of an artificial intelligence and satellite imagery-driven crop monitoring system.
8: The ministry wishes to inform members of the public that this matter is receiving priority attention within the ministry, especially at the highest level of the ministry. Members of the public as well as the media will be informed whenever there is material development in that regard.
7: China says it is moving forward with the implementation of cooperation agreements signed with Namibia during Head of State President Netumbonandi Ndaitwa's recent state visit to Beijing. China's ambassador to Namibia, Zhao Weiping, says a delegation of agricultural experts and business leaders will visit Namibia between September and October to advance some of the 8 bilateral agreements reached during the visit.
9: Guangdong Province and Sichuan Province, which President Ndaitwa visited, are planning to send provincial delegations to visit Namibia either in September or October to implement what has been agreed between President Ndaitwa and the provincial leaders in their talks.
7: South Africa's African National Congress says legal and parliamentary processes linked to President Cyril Ramaphosa's Palapala matter should be allowed to continue. ANC's Secretary General Fikile Mbalula says the Western Cape High Court only suspended rather than scrapped Parliament's impeachment proceedings, while Ramaphosa's court challenge is considered in September. Mbalula further says following the due processes will help ensure public confidence in the final outcome.
10: The National Working Committee also defends the Speaker of the National Assembly against the motion of no confidence.

0: faced with litigation between two parties, the correct and constitutional thing was precisely what she did, not to take a side. To punish a presiding officer for refusing to be partisan is to stand the principle on its head.
1: Continentally, thousands of people have taken to the streets in the Eastern Democratic Republic of Congo cities of Goma and Bukavu to protest proposed constitutional reforms that critics say would allow President Felix Tshisekedi to seek a third term. Per Reuters, the demonstrations organized by civil society groups also called for direct talks between the government and M23 rebels to help end the ongoing conflict. Parliament approved a bill in June allowing constitutional changes to be put to a referendum, sparking concerns amongst opposition groups and activists. Internationally, Ukraine's President Volodymyr Zelensky has held talks with U.S. President Donald J. Trump at the White House, seeking approval for Ukraine to manufacture Patriot missile interceptors domestically. Ukraine says it needs more of the advanced air defense weapons to counter frequent Russian missile attacks and wants to produce them in partnership with U.S. defense companies. Zelensky described the talks as productive, saying the leaders also discussed efforts to revive diplomatic efforts to end the war. Our correspondent in Washington, Nick Harper.
2: They simply don't have enough to intercept that Russian barrage of missiles that happen almost on a daily basis. Donald Trump has promised to give the license to Ukraine to allow them to produce them. That was discussed at today's meeting, and President Zelensky, after it, posted on social media saying it had been a good meeting, saying that they had discussed Patriot production.
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4: 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Gold trading at $4,025 US dollars per fine ounce, and Brent crude at $84 USD per barrel.
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4: And now for your current weather conditions as across the country. Currently in the capital city, felt slightly warmer this morning. And I'm sure I say this every single morning, but I swear, I promise you, it feels warmer today. 10 in the capital city, Wafish Bay 12, Sokomun 13, Leonardville at 5, Kidmanshoop 10, and Otjiwarongo at 5 degrees Celsius.
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4: We are here for you, ensuring that we bring you nothing but good vibes on this beautiful Wednesday morning. I'm so excited for the weekend already. I don't know about y'all, because this weekend I will be in the coastal town of Swakopmund. I have two performances there, but hopefully I can meet some of you as well. Yeah, as per the doctor's prescriptions, here's the winter song by the 99 Family.

my thank you so much to Kavena. And we keep saying thank you to Kavena because every single morning when we want to play the song, we got to go to Kavena's chats. And yeah, it's just a vibe. Now this morning, Auntie Carol was like, also, we are playing together. The

0: Little ones trivia, and of course, for many of the little ones, they do feel alone because our music is not for the faint-hearted. Our music is for the 42 above. Okay, and Kelly also came through to say a little something cute about the little ones trivia.
1: Good morning, Auntie Adora. It's Kelly speaking, the one and only. I hope Auntie Adora is doing well and that the day is going on well. My brother Kyle played the trivia, the little buddies trivia just now. The network wasn't working well, but thank you so much for asking him his questions and that he got things right. He was shy, so I had to encourage him a bit on the sidelines. And I wanted to also call in, you know, to also answer the questions. But my mom was like, no, it's a mini buddies trivia and you're not that small. I'm like, I'm also one of the mini buddies most. But I'll go in next time when you guys have something for the kids most.
0: Thank
1: have
0: you.
1: A lovely day, Auntie Adora, and send if Auntie Adora sees Mooks, just say hi.
0: Thank you so much to Kelly for that sweet, sweet message. Listen, y'all, our little ones also need some love. The music already, they've been complaining about it and they keep saying, this music is just for the big people. So we decided we're going to bring in and incorporate something for the little ones as we go along systematically, okay? So I'm happy that so many of you played, and I'm really happy that the parents also allowed y'all to use their phones. We're going to continue the show. It is the 7 o'clock hour, and you already know what time it is. It's almost time for Cloud Wednesday. I'm giving you 5 minutes, okay? I have my Cloud lined up already, and I can't wait to clear this, because I came across a particular TikTok video that addresses this issue, but we'll get into it a little bit later. For now, let's enjoy some good music, Pyramid by Teresa.

0: going into Cloud Wednesday pretty soon. 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For now, let's wrap up this break right before we check in with our partners. Here is Lauryn Hill. Can't take my eyes off of you.
1: Refugee camp. Conspiracy theory. Why? Why?

0: It's almost time for Cloud Wednesday. Don't wait too long. We'll be going into that right after this. Let's quickly hear from the NetBank IMC conference.
1: The world is shifting. Technology is evolving. 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
11: The number in studio is 083-0010-99. And we actually have our very first Clark this morning. Here it is.
12: My name is Nathaniel and I'm Manuel's son. I would like to clear homework. Because why do they always give homework on the weekends when we're supposed to chillax? I don't feel that's right.
11: I love how vocal the little ones are. But look, homework is absolutely important. And yes, they will give it to you over the weekends because they feel like 2 days is more than enough to be doing homework. But that is Nathaniel's class this morning. 083-0010-99 is the number in studio. Give us a buzz now if you have a class. And I came across a video just yesterday of... I think his name is Chatty or something like that. And this is what he has to say. Okay, just give me a second. Let me just get this volume right.
13: Yellow van Hungry Lion and KFC. 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
11: And I completely agree. I feel like that when it comes to Zinger wings or Dunked wings. Now, I'm not a regular takeout eater, right? I've cut on takeouts so much. But you know how hartseerlik it is that you get into the queue, stand there for half an hour, you eventually get to the teller, and the teller tells you, ah, see what I did there? The teller tells you that whatever you're looking for is not in stock. Do you know how frustrating that is? I feel like when you have establishments like KFC and Hungry Lion, right, where families would go to go get different product, whether it's chicken, whether it's wraps, whether it's burgers, whether it's ice cream, whatever it is that you have to serve, and you don't have it in stock on that.

0: day. Can you please put up a notice so that I don't have to stand in the queue for that long trying to order something that is not even in stock? Then what was the point of me being in that queue for half an hour, right? Or like when you see the lines are queuing up, right? You just shout and say, good day, customers. We don't have any ice cream in stock. Apologies for the inconvenience. Because it is an inconvenience. Like Charlie said, it is a gestreerij with the little ones trying to explain why there is no ice cream in KFC. When in fact, we went there for ice cream. We have a caller on the line. Caller, good morning.
1: Good morning.
0: How are you this morning?
1: I'm good, and you, Adora?
0: Very well, thanks. Who am I speaking to?
1: You're speaking to Sydney.
0: Sydney, what's your car this morning?
1: Adora, I don't want to be a car, but really I need to inform you guys about this. I'm driving every day from Swakopmund to Walvisburg. And, okay, police presence would be a positive, né?
0: Yeah.
1: But I think the community can do something about these drivers, driving negligently and driving
0: recklessly.
1: Yeah, it's saying it softly because, okay, I don't want to say it's only the taxi drivers.
0: Mm.
1: Drivers are making mistakes. It's normal. We are human.
0: Mm-hmm.
1: But really, these guys, the taxi drivers, they are making it as if, I know it's about money.
0: Mm-hmm.
1: The more people they can pick up and the more trips they can drive.
0: Mm-hmm.
1: Yeah, I understand it's about money.
0: Yeah.
1: But it's long since we had a major accident on this road.
0: Yeah.
1: But I see it coming.
0: Yeah.
1: Because people are driving worse and worse every day.
0: Yeah.
1: People are overtaking 4 or 5 cars without seeing in front there.
0: Mm-hmm.
1: There's a high crest, there's double line.
0: Mm-hmm.
1: Now, I don't want to put it all on the traffic units or on the police.
0: Yeah.
1: I think we as the community can do something.
0: Yeah.
1: Get those registration numbers and let's call in and the registration numbers are most connected to the driver's names.
0: Yeah.
1: Let's call them out.
0: Yeah.
1: And make it public.
0: Mm-hmm. Mm-hmm.
1: And I think if we start calling them out on their names and registration numbers, I think that will do something.
0: Absolutely. Thank you so much for that, Claire, this morning.
1: Thank you.
0: All right. 083-000-1099 is the number in studio. This is a very relevant, Claire. We had one of our sergeants who actually assisted us with some important information, particularly pertaining reporting reckless driving. And they come on here every morning to give us a traffic update. 302-302 is the number. That is a toll-free number, if I'm not mistaken, that you can call and report reckless driving. However, they do need the car registration numbers, for example, the road you were on or the direction you were going in order to investigate and possibly reprimand this person. So use those numbers that are given in the traffic reports. Get into it. And let us actively do it together. Adrian, good morning.
2: Hi, Adora.
0: Hi, lekker hoe gaan het?
2: I'm good, man. I'm good. We're just waiting on winter to finish, man.
0: Yeah, asseblief, man. Yes, like.
2: But not the winter song, though.
0: Asseblief, toch. That's say. What's your class this morning?
2: Listen, I have two questions quickly.
0: Yeah.
2: I'm not sure if I'm the only one or mm-hmm. someone else is also experiencing this. So I'm asking the listeners to maybe check
0: mm-hmm.
2: if what I'm about to say also happens with them.
0: Yeah.
2: So, Adora, which phone do you have? Quickly.
0: iPhone 16.
2: Android. Oh, okay. Mm-hmm. I'm not sure if it works with the iPhone. Mm-hmm. But anyways, okay. So, are you a regular shopper at this camp?
0: Yes. Oh, hallelujah. Do you have
2: the new rewards cards?
0: Not the new one. I'm an old customer, not so I can not die. Oh, Ian. So I can give my ID number as I daar kom.
2: No, because what I realized, and it took me a minute to realize, for some, I have the new Dis-Cam card.
0: Yeah.

0: And because they say now the old one is becoming outdated, mm-hmm. and they change the system, what. Mm-hmm. And as a man, your phone in your wallet is always in your hand,
1: yes.
0: right?
1: Yes.
0: So then my phone, it's like my phone scanned something. And my phone is like, it says new scanner tag with a long number. And I'm like, what is my phone scanning? Is my phone hacked or what's going on?
1: Uh-huh.
0: And then I remove my phone from my wallet. And then I put it on my wallet again. Then I'm like, is there something in my wallet? Am I being tagged or something, yeah. monitored or something? And I'm like, I can't understand. It bothered me.
1: Yeah.
0: Then I started checking one by one my whole cards, especially those rewards cards, because yeah. I have a lot of rewards cards.
1: Yeah.
0: And then I got to the Dis-Chem card, the new one. This thing, if I put it at the back of my phone, it's like it's scanning. It's like when the cashier is scanning your item,
1: yes.
0: at the till. And then it comes and then it says new scanner tag with like your card number. And I'm like, why? What? And since when and how?
1: What
0: and
1: is that so, even?
0: So I don't know. Oh so can this time please come through or something?
1: Come answer.
0: What's happening with that?
1: Yeah. Okay. So it's literally just when you place your card behind your phone, then it picks up then, the card.
0: Exactly.
1: Okay.
0: What is that? Like,
1: yo.
0: Hello. I asked for the card, not for the card to be able Precise. To be scanned by my phone. What Precise. Are you meaning?
1: Yeah, exactly. That's it, Adrian. Thank you so much, man.
0: I mean, come on. Anyways, we have so many of these rewards cards. Mm-hmm. I have from a lot of shops.
1: Yeah.
0: But this one is now being scanned. Mm-hmm. I mean, come on. Hello. Mm.
1: Hello. I'll definitely be checking in on Dis-Chem to explain this to me, because I'll be going there to finish my husband's money today. Thank you so much. Shout bye, Adrian. 083-000-1099 is the number in studio. Give me a call. But whatever Adrian said there is very scary. Okay. Zeno sent me a message and asked, Adora, where is Uncle Charlie number one? Very good and very valid question. Okay. Ronaldo came through with a client, says, my client is, when you're arguing with a taxi driver because he's driving nonsense and the passengers laugh at you, Bradley, pay your 15 Namibia dollars and mind your... I don't know if that one is a personal one or what. I don't know. But anyway, let's move on. Kola, good morning.
2: Hi, good morning, guys. How are you?
1: Lika, how you doing?
2: Please, I want a clear. The guy who came through with the issue of KFCA.
1: Yeah.
2: This thing of standing in the queue for 10 minutes and then you are told that the chicken is not ready.
1: Exactly.
2: Then you have to wait for another 15 minutes. This guy must be serious.
1: Exactly.
2: They make me wait for chicken for 45 minutes.
1: Yo, bro. And you could have done so much in 45 minutes, gone somewhere else.
2: Yeah.
1: Absolutely.
2: 45 minutes. I am standing there for 15 first. And then when you come in order, they don't even tell you. The teller don't even tell you. Right?
1: Uh-huh.
2: They don't tell you. And then after that, you are just waiting like normal 5 minutes. Mm-hmm. And then you ask, is the chicken ready? No, sorry. The
1: waiting
2: chicken
1: time.
2: Is in the oven. Yeah, the chicken is still in the oven and it's 15 minutes. Like, how? Why didn't you tell me so I can just go in? And go to another KFC.
1: Yeah, absolutely.
2: These guys must be serious. And they always do that, especially on a Friday.
1: And the payday, ne?
2: And the payday, they always do that.
1: Thank you so much, Colin.
2: You have to pay with that chicken, please.
1: 083-000-1099 is the number in studio. It is Cloud Wednesday, and we're going through your class one at a time. Absolutely entertaining this morning. Here is Kavena with her class.
3: Good morning, Muxinato. Easy. Yo, I haven't clad in a while, ne?
1: Mm-hmm.
3: I have a cla. My cla is the Yango. Not the driver, but the car.
1: Mm.
3: And the whole Yango company, whatever. Guys, why is Yango allowing people with Skoro cars to register as Yango
1: my
3: drivers?
1: Because,
3: I mean, I cannot be sitting paying big money and then the car falling my car. I can't open the windows. Guys, can Yango just please investigate or inspect their cars before they allow people to register the cars, guys? Come on. The windows are not opening. The doors, I must open the window to open the door. Like, what are that? Where's this bus going?
1: Yo. You know, that one is true, though. I got into a Yango once, and it felt like the tires or the wheels were falling off. Van dis net 'n geratel wat die kla word. I completely agree with Kavena here.

0: 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What the hubba? 083-000-1099 is the number in studio. We'll continue with Cloud Wednesday in a bit.
1: Lined up in our news at 8 a.m., China advances Namibia cooperation agreements. Ministry of Agriculture addresses questions over six-grain steel. South Africa highlights innovation role in SADC industrialization. Nigeria village attack leaves 14 dead in Benue State. Plus, Iran warns over Strait of Hormuz amid U.S.-Israel talks.
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0: It is Cloud Wednesday and we're continuing the show. Caller, good morning. 083-000-1099 is the number. Give us a buzz. Now, as Adrian was crying, Uncle Neville actually asked and suggested if the caller has something manana called Google Pay or electronic payment app. So I don't know what that is, but we'll find out. I don't know why the phone keeps cutting. 083-000-1099. If you can't get through, please, please, please feel free to give us a WhatsApp call as well. Alternatively, you can also send through your voice note. Now, let me see if I can get this caller on the line as they were trying to call.
3: Hello?
0: Caller, good morning.
3: Good morning, Adora. How are you?
0: Leka, how are you doing?
3: I'm fine. You're speaking to an old friend. It's Messi speaking.
0: An old friend. Did you say Messi?
3: Come again?
0: Did you say Messi?
3: Matthew.
0: Matthew. Okay, old friend. What's your class this morning?
3: ShopRite employees, they are forever rude.
0: I talk.
3: So what happened yesterday was, we actually bought the wrong milk for the baby and we just went back to replace the thing.
0: Yeah.
3: But it's the same price, but it took us a whole hour just to replace.
0: See.
3: So I don't know. ShopRite employees, it doesn't matter where they are, even in South Africa.
0: Yeah.
3: It can be Ventuk, it can be Wildfish Bay, they are always rude. So I think ShopRite should really keep up their customer
0: service,
3: Yes, yes.
0: Thank you so much, Matthew.
3: All right.
0: Like, that is Matthew coming through with a clan apart, particular apart. The milk that they wanted to switch at ShopRite, and it means there was net onbehulpsam geweest. Caller, good morning.
4: Good morning.
0: Adele. Hi, it's Carol. Leka, how you doing?
4: I was playing very early in the morning also.
0: We love it for you. What's your club?
4: This KFC thing, this ice cream story.
0: Mm.
4: Those guys should just have these, these laminated signs.
0: Mm.
4: No ice cream available at the moment.
0: It's true.
4: Chicken ready in 30 minutes or whatever the case may be. And just put it there. I agree with that guy. You queue up. I mean, the ice cream is lekker, man, you know?
0: Mm.
4: But now to get to the front and then there's nothing. So I have just a sign on the ice cream machine itself, no ice cream available or chicken will take another 30 minutes and then we'll be good to go.
0: Precise.
4: You know?
0: Love that for us. Man. Thank you, Auntie Carol. 083-000-1099. I don't know why our telephone keeps doing that. It keeps cutting out, but if you're trying to call, please don't hesitate to call. That's on WhatsApp as well. Let's quickly see if we can get this caller. Caller, good morning.
5: Good morning. How are you, Adora?
0: I'm fine. How are you?
5: I'm okay.
0: Who am I speaking to?
5: It's my first time calling in. Shangelao.
0: Hi, Shangelao. What's your club this morning?
5: Look, it's this Chinese shop's name.
0: Mm.
5: And it doesn't matter, it's in Ventuk, it's in the north, wherever they are. This thing of you buy something and then they tell you that you can't return it.
0: Mm.
5: Even after an hour, you want to tell me I cannot return something after I saw that there's an error on whatever I bought and I have a receipt.
0: Mm.
5: Why don't you want me to return something that I bought from your shop?
0: That's true.
5: Exactly. Or if you don't want me to return, I can add money and then I buy something else.
0: Mm, absolutely.
5: No, for real.
0: And I just left your shop, right?
5: Exactly. It's not like I went to the other shop and plus I have

0: your receipt.
1: Like,
0: it doesn't make sense, man. It's not good.
1: Yeah.
0: Like, other shops, they do exchange, or you can get something. If you bought something that is broken, you can exchange with something that is okay.
1: Yeah.
0: But Chinese shops, guys,
1: we are in trouble.
0: We are in trouble. And you know, there are things that are always not quality. I feel like that's a problem. They have to tell you, no, you are not allowed to come back or exchange. Because they know that thing that you bought, it's either expired or it will break in few days.
1: True. Thank you so much, Shangilao.
0: Thank you, bye.
1: I thought she really has a valid clash. We have a last one before we make a turn there by our partners. Caller, good morning.
2: Adora, good morning.
1: Hi, how are you?
2: I'm well, thank you. How are you?
1: Like, who am I speaking to?
2: Johanna.
1: Johanna, go ahead, my love.
2: Look, I have a problem with people with fake compliments.
1: You
2: know very well that, like myself, I know I don't look good on that particular day. You have got, like, people really are fake, guys. We are fake. Guys, man, like, honestly.
1: Oh, my gosh.
2: It is what it is, but guys, let's not do this thing of trying to make me happy, buying faces and what. Guys, if I look otherwise, just say it. Or better, don't say it, because I already know. I have a mirror.
1: So they're just here, like, giving you compliments. So
2: I'm like, girl, I don't look good.
1: Thank you so much, Johanna. That is quite a relevant one. Here we go now. Here we go now. Nostalgia and more on 99FM. Old school. Namibia's feel-good station. Now, something that is definitely not fake and is indeed safe, purified, and remineralized, and that is the H2GO ozonated water at Windhoek Old Power Station for only one Namibian dollar per liter.
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1: It is Cloud Wednesday. 083-000-1099 is the number in studio. Give me a call if you want to claw and vent. And early we had a claw, particularly about drivers who are selfishly and recklessly driving on the roads, particularly in the capital city. And that is an absolute big concern. Nebo came through with a suggestion, and I'll be going into that for now. Caller, good morning.
9: Oh, let him.
1: Caller, good morning.
9: Let him.
1: Caller, good morning. Hello? Kenya for pocket dial. 083-000-1099. Nebo actually came through with a suggestion and is asking if maybe dash cams should become compulsory in Namibia. Do you think this is like a relevant law? Do you think this is a relevant thing to implement in our country? Compulsory dash cams. Because drivers who really just try to get to work on time, try to get their kids to school on time, try to be responsible drivers, are all compromised because of drivers who decide to be selfish and reckless on the roads. And all you can think of is, will I even arrive alive if I drive with this person on the same road, right? So what do you think? 083-000-1099. Do you think dash cams should be made compulsory.

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1: It's Wednesday, July 29, and with your news at 8 a.m., I am Leonard Witbian. China says preparations are underway to implement agreements signed with Namibia during President Netumbonandi Ndaitwa's state visit to Beijing. Speaking in Windhoek, Chinese Ambassador Zhao Weipeng said a team of agricultural specialists and business representatives will travel to Namibia later this year to support the rollout of selected projects under the 8 agreements signed by the two countries.
2: Guangdong Province and Sichuan Province, which President Ndaitwa visited, are planning to send provincial delegations to visit Namibia either in September or October to implement what has been agreed between President Ndaitwa and the provincial leaders in their talks.
1: The Ministry of Agriculture, Fisheries, Water and Land Reform says it is treating concerns surrounding its $2.4 million US dollar contract with US-based firm Six Grains as a matter of priority. Deputy Director of Public Relations and Information Services, Romeo Muyunda, says the contract will introduce an AI and satellite imagery-based system to improve crop monitoring.
3: The ministry wishes to inform members of the public that this matter is receiving priority attention within the ministry, especially at the highest level of the ministry. Members of the public as well as the media will be informed whenever there is material development in that regard.
1: South Africa's Department of Science, Technology and Innovation says innovation will be key to driving industrialization across the Southern African development community. Speaking during the SADC Industrialization Week in KwaZulu-Natal, Director General Lungisi Cele said science, technology and industrial development must progress together. He highlighted the need for greater investment in research, mathematics and science education, as well as mineral beneficiation to strengthen regional economies.
4: There will be no industrialization without innovation. There wouldn't be any innovation without industrialization. Technologies have to be developed in South Africa as well as SADC. If we are to take advantages of the opportunities that an integrated SADC that is championing industrialization could achieve.
1: Continentally, at least 14 people have been killed and several others injured in an attack on a village in Nigeria's Benue State, according to a local official who spoke with Reuters. The attack took place in Efeye village in the Otukpo area, where gunmen opened fire on residents. Benue remains a hotspot for violence between farmers and herders, with repeated clashes linked to disputes over land and resources. To Middle Eastern matters, where Iran's military command has threatened to block ships linked to frozen Iranian assets from using the Strait of Hormuz as tensions with the U.S. and Israel continue. The warning follows talks between U.S. President Donald J. Trump and Israel's Prime Minister Benjamin Netanyahu, where an Israeli source says the leaders agreed Iran must not obtain nuclear weapons. Our reporter James Goodison has more from Washington.
5: Of course, they have been firm friends for much of President Trump's second term. The last time they met in person was before the war began in Iran. And now when that started, President Trump said it would last for 4 to 5 weeks. We're now 6 months into that conflict. Part of the reason perhaps that Benjamin Netanyahu wanted to go to the White House today, beyond of course the reason he's here at all, which is to pay respects to the late Senator Lindsey Graham, is the fact that he is facing quite a difficult election coming up in October. He is a very divisive figure in Israel, and he was hoping that President Trump, who is very popular in Israel, might throw his support behind him.
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7: Current temperatures in the capital city are at 8 degrees Celsius, 13 in Wafish Bay, 14 in Swakopmund, Rundu 7, Ongudivandango Shakati at 10, Kepers of 9, and Grootfontein at

0: 7 degrees Celsius. 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

It is AM Rush here now. Time for the none other than Botify, proudly brought to you by Paratus. And AI has stuck its head out so much in so many aspects, whether it's in the creative space, whether it's for business, whether it's for setting up a website, it doesn't matter. Let's quickly look at what technological news there is for us that is across the world. Now, hectic. This headline already just makes me feel like I want to cringe. But I'm just waiting for the verification and then we can go into it. Okay. Now, AI is a rogue of... what is this? No, I can't do this one. I'm so sorry, guys. I am a little bit distracted this morning, particularly because I'm running this thing by myself and there's a lot going on. And Botify is Mooks' absolute favorite. Google rivals line up seeking damages after record 1 billion euro or US dollar EU fine. A decades-long crackdown on Google's business practices in Europe is entering a costly new phase as the loss of its first case brought against it under new EU legislations opens the door to a wave of private lawsuits demanding up to 10 billion US dollars in damages. In another story, the US government should not block Chinese models to gain an edge that is in the AI race. Meta platform CEO Mark Zuckerberg told, that is the Financial Times, in an interview published, that is on a Tuesday, as Washington warns that Chinese companies could face penalties over the alleged theft of US technology. And finally, Netflix has edged ahead of the BBC as Britain's first choice when deciding what to watch on television. Media regulator Ofcom said that was just today, with 26% of viewers turning first to the US streaming service compared to 25% for the BBC. And that was Botify, proudly brought to you by Paratus. Let's continue the show. Let's bring you some more good music because we absolutely love music and you already know. Here is Johnny Jill with Mama Mai.

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1: Some celebrate life advice from my grandmother. She says, when life knocks you down, get back up again. Love unconditionally. It's not always easy, but it's always worth it. Don't break promises, ever. Change is okay, so be okay with change. And you're always young at heart. People should look past the wrinkles. 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

Coming up in our next bulletin, parliamentary committee raises concerns over Tandi Hospital challenges, Chinese firms eye Namibia's oil and gas sector, South Africa's Kodongwana defends municipal funding conditions, and internationally, Iran vows to maintain control of the Strait of Hormuz.

0: 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BizNews.
1: With your Biz News, I am Leonard Witbien. The Namibia Investment Promotion and Development Board will host a series of masterclasses for small and medium enterprises aimed at strengthening their understanding of procurement processes, compliance requirements, and industry standards. The board's acting executive for investments, Tapewa Hangula, told News on One that sessions will form part of the 2026 Namibia Oil and Gas Conference. South Africa's rand was largely unchanged yesterday as a stronger US dollar and weaker gold prices weighed on the currency ahead of the US Federal Reserve's policy decisions. And according to Reuters, the rand was trading at 16.74 against the dollar by 2 p.m., remaining close to its previous closing level. Continentally, S&P Global has agreed to acquire a majority stake in Pan-African rating agency Augusto & Co. as it expands its footprint in Africa's domestic credit markets. According to Reuters, Augusto & Co. will continue operating independently, issuing its own credit ratings and methodologies with operations in Nigeria, Kenya, Rwanda, and Ghana. Internationally, oil prices fell about 5% yesterday to a two-week low as cautious optimism over a pause in fighting between the U.S. and Iran raised hopes for talks to end the conflict. Yahoo Finance reports that Brent crude settled at $84.09 a barrel, while U.S. West Texas Intermediate closed at $79.26. On to a look at the latest financial indicators. The Namibia dollar stands at 16.69 to the US dollar, to the euro at 19.01 and 22.18 to the British pound. Gold stands at $4,029.92 per fine ounce, with Brent crude being quoted at 88.36 per barrel. A unit of Bitcoin will cost you $1,066,744.93. I am Leonard Witbien, and that's

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0: Lucky Dubis, I've got you, babe. It is 99 FM. You're listening to Adora Riding Solo this morning. And boy, oh boy, oh boy, this morning was absolutely packed with nothing but good vibes. It was Cloud Wednesday, and you all did come through. And there's one particular cloud that really stood out for me, and that is Adrian's car, where he said that he puts his wallet and his phone together, and the next thing he knows, his phone sounds like it scanned something. It pulls it out, and then it actually shows, like, card scanned or scanner, card scanner, and then the number of his membership or whatever. And he said the latest card in his wallet is the Dis-Chem card. So I'm actually going to go to Dis-Chem today, and I will definitely find out from them. If they have an idea what it is, alternatively, we can ask the smart people there on the internet. I don't want to say the name because she's listening, and if I'm going to say her name, she thinks I'm talking to her, and then we're going to have a whole conversation, and I don't want that. I'm just here to inform you, Akira, that these things are there for us to actually learn from. Now, something else you should be learning is the 99FM website, because we are no longer on the 99FM app. You simply go to the 99FM.com.na website and stream us live from there. And for those who have been listening, we love it for us, sweetie, because many of you think Mooks and I actually chill at 8 o'clock. Mooks and I are here till 10 every morning. And it feels like 10. It feels like it takes a lot to be here until 10. So y'all better be listening to us until 10 o'clock, okay? Let's quickly listen and hear in from NetBank Namibia.
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Ian Rush, we just concluded Nelly's Ride with me and the Notorious B.I.G. Big Papa. You are definitely in the company of Adora on the Ian Rush, and we are taking you all the way until 10 a.m. Let's continue the show. 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

0: Coming up in our next bulletin, parliamentary committee raises concerns over Tandi Hospital challenges, Chinese firms eye Namibia's oil and gas sector, South Africa's Kodongwana defends municipal funding conditions, and internationally, Iran vows to maintain control of the Strait of Hormuz.
1: Win big by saving our WhatsApp competition number 083 000 1049.

0: Now, today's movie pick are two movies of which one has been on the screens for a couple of months now, and that is Michael. And this movie is still showing at the Grove Mall, and the IMDb rating is currently at a 7.4 out of a 10. A good biopic to watch, a good movie to watch if you are absolutely a die-hard Michael Jackson fan. But there's another movie that's also showing at the Grove Mall, and it's called Evil Dead Burn. Now, after the loss of her husband, a woman seeks solace with her in-laws. As one by one, they transform into deadites, she comes to discover that the vows she took in life survive even in death. And this one has a 6.7 out of 10 IMDb rating, but Rotten Tomatoes standing at a staggering 71%. So if you're looking at something that you can watch, Evil Dead Burn is definitely one. We have Lucien Buchanan there. We have Tandy Wright there. We have Hunter Doohan there as well. And yeah, you can watch it and catch it at the local cinemas. This is 99FM, continuing the show.
1: 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Biz News.
2: With your Biz News, I am Leonard Witbien. The Namibia Investment Promotion and Development Board will host a series of masterclasses for small and medium enterprises aimed at strengthening their understanding of procurement processes, compliance requirements, and industry standards. The board's acting executive for investments, Tapewa Hangula, told News on One that sessions will form part of the 2026 Namibia Oil and Gas Conference. South Africa's rand was largely unchanged yesterday as a stronger US dollar and weaker gold prices weighed on the currency ahead of the US Federal Reserve's policy decisions. And according to Reuters, the rand was trading at 16.74 against the dollar by 2 p.m., remaining close to its previous closing level. Continentally, S&P Global has agreed to acquire a majority stake in Pan-African rating agency Augusto & Co. as it expands its footprint in Africa's domestic credit markets. According to Reuters, Augusto & Co. will continue operating independently, issuing its own credit ratings and methodologies with operations in Nigeria, Kenya, Rwanda, and Ghana. Internationally, oil prices fell about 5% yesterday to a two-week low as cautious optimism over a pause in fighting between the U.S. and Iran raised hopes for talks to end the conflict. Yahoo Finance reports that Brent crude settled at $84.09 a barrel, while U.S. West Texas Intermediate closed at $79.26. On to a look at the latest financial indicators. The Namibia dollar stands at 16.69 to the US dollar, to the euro at 19.01 and 22.18 to the British pound. Gold stands at $4,029.92 per fine ounce, with Brent crude being quoted at 88.36 per barrel. A unit of Bitcoin will cost you $1,066,744.93. I am Leonard Witbien, and that's your Biz News. Stay tuned for our next update.
0: It is the AM rush. 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

afternoon all the way into 6 p.m. And then you can catch Chops with Good Vibes all the way until 9 p.m. I will be at the Droombos Future of Business on the ground for about a couple of hours, and I'm excited to hear and see what Nedbank has to offer this, particularly for the future of business. 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See you in the morning.

so much for tuning in this morning. That is to the AM Rush. Please do stay tuned for Shantae, who'll be taking you all the way from 10 a.m. to 2 p.m. Paula, of course, taking over. That is in the

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1: It's Wednesday, July 29, and with your news at 10 a.m., I am Leonard Footbian. The Parliamentary Standing Committee on Gender Equality, Health and Social Welfare has raised concerns over critical resource shortages at Tsandi District Hospital following a briefing by

0: hospital management. According to the Parliament, lawmakers were told that only 5 of the hospital's 22 vehicles are operational, limiting community outreach services. The committee also noted shortages of mental health medication, anesthetic equipment and family planning supplies, while expressing concern over a 19% teenage pregnancy rate and calling for a greater inclusion of boys in pregnancy prevention programs. Committee members also urged urgent intervention to address infrastructure and staffing challenges affecting healthcare delivery in the district. Chinese ambassador to Namibia Zhao Weipeng says no Chinese companies are currently involved in oil and gas explorations in Namibia, but several have expressed interest in investing in the sector. Speaking at a media briefing in the capital, Pinzon 1, Weipeng said the interest forms part of a broader effort to strengthen economic cooperation following President Netumbonandi Ndaitwah's recent state visit to China.
1: As I know, certain Chinese companies, they do have interest in coming to Namibia for exploration, but so far the decision has not been made yet. According to my knowledge, China will not be absent for too long.
0: In South Africa, the Minister of Finance, Enoch Godongwana, says the National Treasury must balance enforcing financial management requirements with the need to avoid communities carrying the immediate consequences of failures by municipal institutions and officials. This comes as the Treasury will release the remaining 7.1 billion rand in equitable share funding that was withheld from municipalities over serious financial failures. Godongwana adds that letters will be sent to the premiers and MECs for finance with strict conditions for consideration in withholding the December installment of the equitable shares.
2: The purpose of this conditional release is therefore twofold. It protects basic service delivery in the immediate term. At the same time, it places affected municipalities on a clear notice that measurable corrective action is required. National Treasury remains committed to support municipalities during this period on their road to compliance.
0: In the Middle East, Iran's Deputy Foreign Minister Kazem Karibabadi says Tehran will take all necessary measures to maintain control of the Strait of Hormuz, rejecting an Omani proposal to divide shipping routes and ruling out negotiations with the United States. His remarks come after U.S. President Donald J. Trump and Israel's Prime Minister Benjamin Netanyahu held talks at the White House, where both leaders reaffirmed their commitment to preventing Iran from acquiring nuclear weapons. Our correspondent Mitch McCann, reporting from New York, says attention has also turned to whether Washington will allow Israel to target Iranian energy infrastructure.
3: Netanyahu said the encounter was one of the best meetings the two have had. He described it as excellent, and he said it was about full partnership, mutual support, and understanding of the shared goal to ensure that Iran will not have nuclear weapons and also other goals. So what happens next? Well, we're waiting for more information from the president to see if he's perhaps given Israel the green light to strike Iranian energy infrastructure, something that Israel's defense minister, Israel Katz, reportedly has suggested that America has prevented them from doing so far.
0: Find all these stories and so much more on our website, futuremedianews.com.na. 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
5: 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As for your commodities, gold currently trading at $4,046.39 per fine ounce, and Brent crude oil trading at $89.09 per barrel.
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5: It is the 29th of July, 2026. Right now in the land of the brave, Swakopmund is cloudy at 15 degrees Celsius. Out here in Windhoek, the sun is out at 11 degrees Celsius, but much warmer in Oshakati at 16 degrees Celsius.
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It's TLC with Unpretty and 99FM. A very good morning to you. This is how we're opening up the show. And welcome to the crossover, right? I am your host, Shantae. And as you may know, this means our date starts now all the way to 2 p.m. That is absolutely correct. You had the AM rush keeping you company up until 10 a.m. And now it is you and I. Hoping the day has started off on a good note. If not, don't worry. Here at 99FM, we make it our mission to inject some positivity, but while keeping you, that is, on top of what's happening in the country and beyond. Talking about what's happening beyond, the leader for Burkina Faso, Traore, has told students that engineers must manufacture, copy, or build something for their thesis rather than writing lengthy

It's Mileage by B2K. Definitely love how they kept the nostalgia on this one. A beautiful comeback, if you ask me, and absolutely can't wait to see what they have put together as their complete body of work. Still with me, Shantae. This is the show where we get to keep you up to speed with things happening in the country and, of course, beyond. This is also where we get to share with you some practical steps to help you make a better life and just be your better, if not your best version. And also share with you some opportunities that I know you've been eyeing but somewhat missing because somehow it's just not somewhere in your peripheral. Here, you get all of that and more. Starting off with what's happening, that is a little beyond the land of the brave. The leader of Burkina Faso, Ibrahim Traore's administration, is pushing technical institutes as well as universities to move away from purely theoretical research and actually focus more on practical innovation, applied engineering, reverse engineering, and local manufacturing. Now, according to him, students in technical fields should be able to produce something tangible at the end of their studies, not just long academic papers. He says young people should use the internet to gain knowledge that can support the country's industrialization.

0: agenda. Now, he is quoted as saying that engineering students should manufacture, copy, or build something, unquote, as part of their thesis work. You know, adding that if a student cannot produce something practical, they should be encouraged to copy, improve, or create a useful product. Now, if you ask me, the message is clear. Burkina Faso wants education to feed directly into development, innovation, and problem solving. But what do you make of his directive? Is this the kind of education reform African universities need? Or are you of a different opinion? Let us know.
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Raphael and Pele with the Proud Namibian Gem. Ngamamatere, that's the song title. And just a quick one. We're talking what your positioning is, how you feel about Burkina Faso's President Ibrahim Traore's administration pushing technical institutes and universities to move away from purely theoretical research and focus more on practical innovation, applied engineering, reverse

engineering and local manufacturing. In simple terms, he's saying students that are in the industry of engineering or in that field of things, they must manufacture, copy or build something for their thesis rather than writing lengthy papers. Now, some people are saying, but of course, this is the kind of solutions Africa needs, right? And others are like, no, you would still need research, and that thesis actually also brings about other elements like recommendations. And that is very necessary for the kind of direction we need. I don't know which side of the coin you're on. I don't know if you agree or you disagree, but whatever the case may be, talk to us. 083-0001-099, that is the number you're going to be sending your voice note to or a text message in terms of which side of things you're on. Are you welcoming that type of directive? Are you of the opinion as well that yes, it is indeed what Africa needs, or do you beg to differ?

Opa with this one titled Time After Time, bringing us to another time that we get to share with you after every other day, where we make sure we have something set aside for you to help you make life better. And today we're looking at how to trick your brain into eating more fruits and vegetables. Yes, we thought this was a thing that children actually struggle with, but nah, adults do as well. Yeah, you. I mean, it's okay. You're not the only one. Yeah. In actual fact, my significant other, no. That guy? No. I mean, vegetables here and there, but it's giving, you know, the kid whose parent has to sit them down and be like, you gotta eat this, okay? This is good for your eyes. This is good for your bones. This, if you eat this, this is gonna be great for your digestive system. It's giving that kind of energy. His relationship with vegetables, not the kind of guy who would add it to his meals when he's cooking, but I'm thinking over time it's getting better. Because, wow, I don't know. But as for me, nah, I don't have that kind of situation. But because this is actually a thing, and it's a big, big thing, we are seeing how much more of this is really just concentrated in the world of fitness. And, you know, people who go to the gym would probably incorporate this strictly into their diet. But this is something we all need to do. And maybe we need to start off with tricking our brains into eating more fruits and vegetables. Maybe that's where the challenge is at, okay? Now, the fact is, we all know that we should eat healthier. The problem isn't the knowledge. It's the memory as well as the habits that we have. And we simply don't remember to reach for the healthy stuff when it matters. And psychologists say one powerful way to basically change that is to use a memory hack where you pair your fruits and vegetables with something you're already doing every day. Now, here's how you get to do it. See, first things first, you want to pick a daily routine, okay? Choose something that you never skip. If it's something like making coffee, packing your bag, brushing your teeth, sitting down for your favorite show, whatever that routine looks like, just make sure one exists. The second thing would then be to attach one action. Now, link that routine to a specific fruit or vegetable move. What does that mean? Well, that basically just says, for example, every time you make coffee in the morning, you want to put an apple or a banana or some type of fruit, you know, next to your coffee or tea mug. Or when you're plating your dinner, automatically add one kind of vegetable as your non-negotiable. Yeah, that kind of stuff. Okay, so the routine, pair a fruit or vegetable to it. And then you want to make it visual. Our memory loves what we can see. So you want to keep your fruits and vegetables very visible and easy to grab. Put a bowl of fruits on the counter instead of actually having them in your fridge. You also want to pre-cut your carrots or your cucumber and, you know, store them at eye level, not the back of the drawer, not somewhere where you got to look for it. It's got to be right there in your face. And then use if-then statements. What does this mean? You want to create a simple rule in your head. If it's lunchtime, then I add one fruit. If I'm making a sandwich, then I add some greens. It's the if and then statement that you're getting your brain used to. And not just that it stays there, but it also becomes part of your lifestyle. Okay? These very little scripts will help your brain remember what to do without a big motivational speech.

0: that asks you to take on small actionable steps to basically make these a part of your lifestyle.
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0: out here at a warm 22 degrees Celsius. It's a little chilly out in Walvis Bay at 14 degrees Celsius with scattered clouds out in the sky. But out here in Windhoek, also 14 degrees Celsius, but just clear skies.
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Feminists across over in the background, that's Aaliyah with More Than a Woman. I'm your host, Shantae. Don't forget to check out our WhatsApp, 083-0001099. We're having a conversation on that side of life where we are asking you to let us in on your positioning, where that is the leader of Burkina Faso has said, we will no longer support long essays. If you are an engineer student, for your thesis, you must manufacture a copy or build something. And that is what the President Ibrahim Traore is saying. What's your position on that? We'll definitely get to touch on your responses much later in this hour. But right now, you know, in a bit, we are going to be sharing with you that is our Unlocked Potential segment. The kind of segment that helps you find opportunities. The kind of opportunities that you've been looking for in terms of your career growth. Maybe you are looking at pivoting or just some sort of funding opportunity for projects that you've been running. Don't worry, it's coming up.

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Brownstone with If You Love Me. And of course, I do love you so much. I'm sharing with you some opportunities you can tap into. And if you are a young African with big dreams of earning a university degree, but financial challenges are actually standing in your way, this is why I say never miss the segment on the show. Applications are now open for the University of Rwanda MasterCard Foundation Scholarship Program. This is a fully funded scholarship designed to support academically talented young Africans who have the potential to become future leaders. Now, the scholarship is open to students from across Africa, with special consideration given to young women, especially those pursuing STEM fields, refugees and displaced youth, as well as young people living with disabilities. Now, you as an applicant should demonstrate academic excellence, leadership potential, and a strong commitment to giving back to your community. Now, successful applicants will receive a comprehensive scholarship package that will cover full tuition fees, university accommodation, learning materials, a laptop, and other academic supplies. Now, international students may also receive travel support where applicable. And beyond financial support, scholars will benefit from leadership development, mentorship, internship opportunities, entrepreneurship training, career guidance, psychosocial support, as well as access to a network of young African leaders. Now, to qualify, you must first apply for admission into an eligible first-year academic program at the University of Rwanda. Okay, once they receive their University of Rwanda application, you in this case, the application reference number is what you would need to complete the MasterCard Foundation Scholarship Program application. And then you upload the required supporting documents. Now, these typically include your academic transcript or national examination results, your identification documents or refugee identification where applicable, a personal statement, and a disability or disability documentation if applying under that particular category. Now, one important thing to remember, please, this scholarship is intended for newly admitted students who have not yet started their studies at the University of Rwanda. Okay, current University of Rwanda students are not eligible to apply. By the way, the application deadline is August 22nd. Now, I'll drop a link that is on our WhatsApp. But it's very important for you to know that you will need to enter your application reference number, or your there's a student number that you will need to enter first before you proceed to the next step. So if you've already applied to any of the universities in Rwanda and financial support is what you've been looking for, this is a good one. Okay. And when I say if you've already applied, I mean like your first try, not that you are already a part of that particular university, possibly in your second year. Now, the first year, you are basically attempting to get into that university. Yes, you've gotten your application, your student number, and now this is a good way for you to seek funding. Okay, so I'll drop that link. Once again, save our WhatsApp number, 083-000-1099. Okay, and I'm hoping that you get to pass this on to other relatives. But more so, there's really that important detail for you to note is that you must first apply for admission into an eligible first year academic program at the University of Rwanda. Okay, got it? Great.

0: Coming up in our midday bulletin, Correctional Service donates firewood to Katima Mulilo residents, Pan-African Parliament calls for greater action on Sudan crisis, South African police investigate shootout with illegal miners, plus the United States says Iran missile targeted bases in the region.
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Feelings featuring Verne and 99FM. Still with me, Shante. It is the crossover, and we're talking about what the leader of Burkina Faso is saying. And he says, we will no longer support long essays. If you're an engineer student for your thesis, you must manufacture a copy build something. That's what Ibrahim Traore is basically saying. We want to get to hear from you. How are you feeling about that particular directive? And we got in on some of your comments with regard to that, or your responses. Like I said, please do save our WhatsApp line 083-000-1099. Just a cute reminder to understand that you saving our number allows you to also get to check in on what's happening in the studio, although you might not be able to tune in at that point. We get it. Work sometimes doesn't allow you to do that. Other times, it's really just circumstances don't give you that option. And that's absolutely all right. We're not excluding you. Instead, we are including you by letting you know what's happening in studio. And of course, you can engage with us on our WhatsApp in that sense. Also, don't forget to follow our socials. It's 99FM NAM. That's on Instagram. And 99FM, that is across all other platforms. Now, let's get back to what the leader of Burkina Faso is saying, and much more so whether you're agreeing or disagreeing to that directive. Now, Anna Marie says, I completely agree with this. It makes so much sense, with, of course, applause. Good stuff. Melissa coming through also sharing in on the applause. I trust that means you agree. And Tanya says, some people are technically inclined and not good on paper. I think it is a good idea, but it should be monitored. Well, Tanya, thank you so much for coming through. You also let us in on this. What do you think? Is it a good one for African universities to take, you know, just adapt into their system, their curriculum? Or do you think, wait. And whatever you think we need to wait, you will be telling us about that. 083-000-1099. Once again, that is our WhatsApp line.

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1: It's Wednesday, July 29, and with your midday bulletin, I am Leonard Witbien. Residents of Makaravan West in Katimamulilo have received free firewood from the Correctional Service as part of efforts to ensure surrounding communities benefit from the rehabilitation of the Katimamulilo farm. The town's Correctional Service head, Deputy Commissioner John Kambimbi, says the firewood was sourced from land cleared during the rehabilitation project, with residents living closest to the farm selected as the first beneficiaries.
2: This project

0: It is for the community. Even the time when we start with the plowing, during harvesting, there are those, after harvesting, we have got some surplus within the farm. We are also going to be inviting you in the same manner so that you have those surplus for your own consumption. Those are some of the benefits that that we have as the Katimamulo Correctional Facility or the facility itself, which is nearby you.
1: A Pan-African Parliament committee has called for increased international efforts to end the conflict in Sudan, warning that the country's security and humanitarian crisis requires sustained global attention. Presenting the summit's report during the 7th Pan-Africa Parliament session in Midrand in South Africa, committee chairperson Philippus Katamelo urged support for all peace initiatives and rejected the parallel government established by the Rapid Support Forces. The report also identifies national reconciliation as the most sustainable path to restoring peace and stability in Sudan. It further highlights the need for continued humanitarian assistance to civilians affected by the ongoing conflict. South Africa's Gauteng police are investigating two counts of murder, attempted murder, and possession of unlicensed firearms and ammunition. This follows a shootout between suspected illegal miners and the police in Roodepoort, west of Johannesburg, yesterday. Police spokesperson Tintswalo Sipeko says when they responded to reports of a shooting in an open field in Roodepoort, the Zamazama started firing at the police. She says they returned fire and two suspects were killed.
2: Police recovered three unlicensed firearms and AK-47 rifle, a .22 caliber rifle, and a 9mm Uzi, as well as 126 rounds of ammunition of various calibers. Since the beginning of July to date, police in Gauteng have recovered 388 unlicensed firearms.
1: Internationally, the U.S.'s Central Command says Iran's Islamic Revolutionary Guard Corps launched ballistic missiles at American military bases in the region in what it described as a surprise attack, but all missiles were intercepted. CENTCOM says the U.S. and Saudi Arabian forces later carried out joint precision strikes against Iran-aligned groups in Iraq that it accuses of targeting American troops and Saudi energy infrastructure. Iran has repeatedly targeted Saudi Arabia during the conflict, but has largely avoided direct military response. Find all these stories and so much more on our website, futuremedianews.com.na. 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
4: The Namibia dollar is trading against the US dollar at $16.72 against the euro at $19.05 while trading at $22.23 against the Great British Pound. As for your commodities, gold currently trading at $4,034.27 per fine ounce and Brent crude oil trading at $84.09 per barrel.
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4: Well, it is indeed getting a bit much warmer. That is across the land of the brave. I think you absolutely love that, especially if the cold is not your kind of fancy. Oshakati currently at a sunny 22. Rundu at 20 degrees. The sun is out and bright, man. But looking a little different on the coastline. Swakopmund, scattered clouds in the sky at 16 degrees Celsius.
3: 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We love music.

It's the song titled Fantasy, and that is Mariah. And of course, we are all allowed to have some sort of imagination of some sort. And if your imagination comes with some kind of fantasy, by all means, in my mind, it takes me to one of my favorite books. And my absolute favorite fantasy would always be Harry Potter. That book. Well, that chain of novels basically changed my life. It was so interesting how even when they dropped visuals, I hadn't even watched one. But The Philosopher's Stone, The Prisoners of Azkaban, those, especially those two. Oh, come on. But anyway, that's not where the conversation is at. We are going to be giving you, that is your update in terms of what's happening for WAFCON. Now, yesterday we got to share in on that is a broadcasting deal that brings a bit more visibility to the female football sport, but also more in terms of everything you need to know around WAFCON. That will be coming up at 12:45 right now. I know you might need to step out. Hang in there. I'll let you know which road might not be your friend around this hour.

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1: Very good day to you. Right now, the capital city, Vondela Street, is not your friend, especially towards the intersection with Fidel Castro Street. If you had any plans of moving into that direction, I urge you to think of a plan B and possibly go with plan B, because right now, that plan A is not it.
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Ach man, I was talking to Script. He actually popped in and we had a bit of a conversation about a couple of things, but that's not where the conversation is at. In actual fact, let's talk about WAFCON. In actual fact, I don't know why I'm saying in actual fact so many times, but should have had Script here to just quickly ask him. You know, he's a football agent, WAFCON? I don't know why this has got me so stressed, but like, no. There's just no way something this big is happening, and it almost feels like all of us are living under some kind of rock. But, hey, let me be the one to let you in on what's happening. Now, WAFCON is pretty much the female edition of the AFCON, which is basically the Women's Africa Cup of Nations. It officially kicked off on Sunday, and we are on day number 4 now. Yes, Sunday, Monday, Tuesday. Yep, we're on day number 4. And as you may know or may not know, it's happening in Morocco. Now, there's something about the tournament that I'm realizing might have affected how the hype is actually a bit slow, or the energy isn't picking up as fast as I'd want it to. The tournament was initially scheduled to take place from March 17th to April 3rd this year. But less than 2 weeks before kickoff, the Confederation of African Football moved the tournament to July 25th to August 16th. Now, CAF is saying the decision followed consultations with FIFA and other stakeholders to basically address unforeseen circumstances to ensure the competition's success. Now, the announcement basically came a month after South Africa's Deputy Minister of Sports, Arts and Culture, Bertha Peace Mabe, claimed that South Africa would host the tournament and suggested Morocco had stepped aside. Now, hours later, it is alleged that South African Sports Minister Gaetan McKenzie walked

back the remarks, confirming Morocco would remain the host. Now, speculations over Morocco hosting had been, you know, growing for weeks after, you know, or even before CAF announced the new dates, especially after the controversial AFCON 2025 final, with Senegalese players walking off the pitch for around 14 minutes and chaos then erupted during that particular time. So why is Morocco hosting AFCON again? Well, Morocco has been, it's now literally the first country to host three consecutive editions of the AFCON, after also staging the 2022 and 2025 tournaments. Now, the reason was that no other country had bid to host the tournament. Simple as that. That's what, you know, was indicated. And so I'm thinking these are also some of the reasons why perhaps the energy is not picking up. Because, you know, something has a long drive towards. There's the pre-energy, then there's the current energy when the action is undergoing, oh, it's happening, and then there's the post where there would be some sort of, like with what's happening with the World Cup, there are still some debates and some clips and some, you know, cases where there are conversations around some of the rulings that were made by the referees and that kind of stuff. So I was really disappointed to learn, or at least by observation, that very, very few people were even acquainted with what AFCON is, but more so that it even was already underway. Okay. And like I said, the segment of the show is really, truly going to stand solidly in that mission. We are going to keep you in the loop with everything you need to know when it comes to the Women's Africa Cup of Nations. Okay. It will be running until August 16th. So, I mean, it's a quite some time from now, and just about also the right place to get in on all the information that you need, especially if it is something that you want confirmed. This is where you get that, because I don't understand why there's just very little hype around it, very little. Even the news around it, it's just, can you tell my disappointment? Anyway, let's get back to some more music. Bobby Valentino.

0: And of course, we just got off speaking all things related to WAFCON 2026 and just much more on that. The total prize fund has actually increased from 3.47 billion US dollars to 5.8 billion. Okay. And it has now moved to a 67% increase. It's currently 5.8 million US dollars. Okay, that's what the total prize fund is. Your champions walk away with 2 million US dollars. That's up from 1 million. That's at the previous edition. Runners up will get 750,000 US dollars. That's up from 500,000. Okay. And then you have your third place that will walk away with 500,000 US dollars. And then your participation grant, where every one of the 16 participating teams will receive or have received 150,000. Or rather, it was 150,000 last year. And this year, this year is 150,000. And the last edition had the price of 125,000. So, I mean, that's a good number if you look at it. But I'm also very sure that there are some conversations leading into that. I am not very equipped or knowledgeable to tap into it much deeper than that. But maybe I should be roping in the right people to talk to us about some of these things. And might not be long from now. Let's get back to some more. First things first, this is what you need to know about property news.
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2: Whoa, an old lamp. Come on, come on. Yes, a genie. Okay, okay.

0: Nope, you're not dreaming. Not at all. It's Atomic Kitten with that one. On 99FM, it's titled Eternal Flame. 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

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Don't forget to stream us live wherever you're finding yourself. In a bit, we are going to get in on what the roads look like. A segment proudly brought to you by the City Police Traffic Service. And then I've got your top five. Now, top five is an incoming segment.

0: segment where we get to share with you very interesting things. Basically, that would be ranked top five, okay? And today, we are going to be looking at yet another one. We looked at the most peaceful countries, and then we looked at the countries with the most indigenous languages yesterday. What are we going to be looking at today? Stick around.
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Due to unforeseen circumstances, we will not be having our afternoon road report, but please be reminded, as a driver behind the wheel, you have a responsibility. Stick to the speed limit. Please make sure you understand why you need to wear your seatbelt. And pedestrians, yeah, you also need to know how to make use of the road.

Plus, the person who sits next to the driver, why are you distracting the driver? Why are you taking selfies like that? Why do you want the driver to have their eyes off the road? Please, please, it's very important to understand that each one of us have a role to play as road users. And if anything, we do not want to distract the driver nor the pedestrian or any other person using the road.

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99FM, cooking up the gang with Fresh and whatever it is you're having. I'm sure whether it's an apple, it must be a fresh one. If it is the meal in itself and it comes with some veggies, remember earlier we spoke about how you can trick your brain into actually enjoying veggies? Yeah, even adults struggle with that. And I'm hoping you were tuned in to learn in on one or two tricks to do that. I am sure the veggies you're having are just as fresh. Tell you what, we are going to be getting into something else around this hour. In a bit, we will be touching base with our top five. Now, today's top five basically highlights the most tech-advanced nations. I'll tell you which those are.

For today, looking at that is the top five most tech advanced nations, and at number five we've got Germany, advanced in industrial automation, think engineering, renewable energy technologies, and high-end manufacturing. Now at number four we have China. They are a major player in AI, telecommunications, including 5G, e-commerce ecosystems, and large-scale manufacturing. At number three, South Korea, a leader in 5G, consumer electronics, chip fabrication, and extremely high internet penetration. At number two, can you guess? Japan. Strong in robotics, automotive engineering, think electronics, and high-end precision manufacturing. That is what brings Japan at number two. And at number one, you've got, the US. Dominant in AI, software, big tech, semiconductors, aerospace, as well as defense technologies. And those are your top five global rankings. That's in terms of the most technologically advanced countries. And Germany at number five, China at number four, South Korea at number three, Japan at number two, and the US at number one. Would have loved to actually see some African countries in there, but I guess give us some time. It's gonna get better.

Looking to host a conference that stands out? Take your business beyond the boardroom at Lake Ohanup Resort. With a peaceful setting, professional facilities, and a refreshing atmosphere, it's the ideal space to inspire ideas and boost productivity. Combine

You gotta hit the freeway, don't you? Well, I need to say goodbye. We're making room for Paula, who's coming through for you. That's on the drive. That's from 2 to 6pm. And right after that, you know, Chops keeps you company every other day, Mondays to Fridays. That's from 6pm. That's pretty much what it looks like with us being your company. Don't forget you can stream us live at 99fm.com.na. That allows you to listen to us anywhere in the world you're finding yourself. I know. God willing, tomorrow we get to do it again. Same time, same place, same frequency. I am Chante, and music is my addiction.

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1: It's Wednesday, the 29th of July, and I'm Tonata Kavila with your 2 p.m. news. The Ministry of Home Affairs has announced that most Namibians applying for the new electronic ID card will not pay a fee, with charges only applying to duplicate cards for recently lost or damaged documents. Speaking at an awareness campaign in Hobabis, Chief Registrar Jackson Wanjiva says first-time applicants, renewals and amendments will all be free. The card, according to the Namibia Press Agency, stores biometric data, including fingerprints for identity verification. The second edition of the NetBank Namibia Future of Business Conference is underway at Droombos Estate in Windhoek. The event has become a meeting hub for entrepreneurs and business leaders. Angie Scholtz is covering the story from Droombos.
2: Opening the event, NetBank Namibia Chief Commercial Officer J.G. van Graan said resilience has become essential for businesses operating in a rapidly changing environment. He noted that small businesses and informal sector employ nearly 60% of Namibia's workforce, making them critical drivers of economic participation and job creation. Van Graan said while opportunities are emerging in sectors such as energy, mining, agriculture and tourism, many businesses continue to face challenges related to scaling operations, accessing finance, entering new markets and adopting technology. He stressed that entrepreneurs must prepare proactively for future opportunities by building partnerships, strengthening their capabilities and becoming investment ready. I'm Angie Scholes for Future Media News, Windhoek.
1: The 2026 African Youth Survey has found the rising cost of living is the single biggest issue affecting the continent over the past 5 years. Young people are demanding well-paying jobs and an end to government corruption, ranking these as Africa's top priorities for progress ahead of business reform and security spending. The survey also found that unemployment and poverty, not crime or drugs, are seen as the biggest threat to community safety, with 56% of respondents saying job creation, not military spending, should be government's top priority. Japanese Prime Minister Takaichi Sanai says at least 13 people died after a powerful earthquake struck the southern island of Kyushu on Tuesday. The 6.8 magnitude tremor flattened homes, triggered fires, ruptured bridges and left tens of thousands without power and some even stuck in a mall.
3: The powerful earthquake struck the Kumamoto region on Tuesday at 4:27 p.m. local time, causing severe damage, including at a shopping center where people remain unaccounted for. Shortly after the tremor, there were also reports of an explosion at the shopping mall, possibly linked to a gas leak. Officials said the second floor section of the mall had also collapsed. Rescue efforts have been continuing to try to find people who may be trapped. Several people are also unaccounted for at a paper factory after a chimney collapsed. Japanese Prime Minister Sanai Takaichi says it is a race against time to try to find people waiting to be rescued, and authorities are also warning of more strong aftershocks in the coming days. Laura Westbrook, Hong Kong.
1: And finally, Springboks coach Rassie Erasmus says almost his entire squad is fit and available for next weekend's one-off test against Argentina in Buenos Aires. Ox Nche and Franco Mostard have been taken off the board, but players such as captain Siya Kolisi, Eben Etzebeth, Luat Diakha and Sasha Feinberg, Mngome Zulu, are back from injury.
4: We have to beat Argentina next week, so let's get past that hurdle. All of our guys have played a lot of URC rugby. Most of our players has been involved in the first three matches, so we feel comfortable that over a four test match series against New Zealand, probably shouldn't peak in the first game and then not be able to last the last four games, and that included now Argentina's five games.
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Outkast, Miss Jackson, 99. This is The Drive with Paula. Good afternoon, Namibia, and welcome to a brand new Wednesday of the show. I hope you're doing well. This day has been kind. The day has been kind to you so far. Whatever it is you're up to, maybe you're heading home, running errands, you're at the office, you're simply enjoying your drive. Thank you for choosing to spend your afternoon with me. And I'm with you for the next few hours. We're together for the next couple of hours. I've got plenty to keep you company. Expect great conversations, practical tips, latest trending stories, and of course, all of the music you love right here on your favorite station. So please turn it up, settle in, and let's make the most of this afternoon together. This next song I love so much. Craig David, Booty Man.

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1: G3 Olupandu on 99 The Drive with Paula. We have got, in case you missed it, coming up, two of South Africa's biggest stars are making headlines, and it's not because of new music or comedy. Tyler and Trevor Noah are both facing backlash outside of South Africa, and I'll tell you why.
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0: Whistle 6, it's time for In Case You Miss It. Now, if you've been busy, don't worry. That's exactly what the segment is for. We round up the stories, making headlines, starting conversations, and getting people talking. All right? And today we're looking at two South African stars who are making headlines, but not for the reasons they probably expected. Okay? Now, first up, we've got Tyla. Tyla officially announced the dates and cities for her upcoming A-pop tour. And one of the stops is Lagos, Nigeria. Instead of excitement from the fans of Naija, the announcement has sparked backlash online. Some Nigerians are calling for the concert to be boycotted, saying that the issue goes beyond music. They point to years of xenophobic attacks on Nigerians living in South Africa, the visa issues that affected Nigerian artists last year, and the recent death of a Nigerian man in police custody that is in Cape Town. Some have even called for Tyla to be denied entry into Nigeria. Others, however, argue that Tyla shouldn't be blamed for political and social issues between the two countries, and say artists shouldn't become the target of larger disputes. Now, staying in South Africa, comedian Trevor Noah is also facing criticism after promoting South Africa as a travel destination. The campaign is part of an effort to boost tourism after visitor numbers declined. But some people say the timing is wrong. Okay, they argue that ongoing concerns around xenophobia should be addressed before encouraging more international visitors to the countries. Others are saying Trevor is simply supporting South Africa's tourism industry and should not be criticized for doing so. And it's not just Tyla and Trevor. Just recently, South African music duo Mafiki Zola was removed from the lineup of a concert in Zimbabwe following public backlash. Many Zimbabweans questioned whether South African artists should be performing there, while tensions over the treatment of foreign nationals in South Africa remain high. It does make you wonder actually whether we'll be seeing more situations like this, as the effects of recent anti-immigration protests continue to be felt across the region. Artists may increasingly find themselves caught in the middle of political and social tensions that have nothing to do with them. Well, in Namibia, I don't think they'll receive such problems, because I know we very much love South Africa, South African pop culture, and we swallow everything they offer, okay? And we still see bookings coming in. We still see their artists who are booked and are still coming to perform in Namibia. I have not seen any protests or any backlash online. So I don't think in Namibia they have any issues getting booked or performing.
1: Working together for shared prosperity. Biz News.
2: With your Biz News, I am Leonard Witbian. The Namibia Investment Promotion and Development Board will host a series of masterclasses for small and medium enterprises aimed at strengthening their understanding of procurement processes, compliance requirements, and industry standards. The board's acting executive for investments, Dapewa Hangula, told News on One that sessions will form part of the 2026 Namibia Oil and Gas Conference. South Africa's rand was largely unchanged yesterday as a stronger U.S. dollar and weaker gold prices weighed on the currency ahead of the U.S. Federal Reserve's policy decisions. And according to Reuters, the rand was trading at 16.74 against the dollar by 2 p.m., remaining close to its previous closing level. Continentally, S&P Global has agreed to acquire a majority stake in Pan-African rating agency Augusto & Co. as it expands its footprint in Africa's domestic credit markets. According to Reuters, Augusto & Co. will continue operating independently, issuing its own credit ratings and methodologies with operations in Nigeria, Kenya, Rwanda, and Ghana. Internationally, oil prices fell about 5% yesterday to a two-week low as cautious optimism over a pause in fighting between the U.S. and Iran raised hopes for talks to end the conflict. Yahoo Finance reports that Brent crude settled at $84.09 a barrel, while U.S. West Texas Intermediate closed at $79.26. On to a look at the latest financial indicators. The Namibia dollar stands at 16.69 to the US dollar, to the euro at 19.01 and 22.18 to the British pound. Gold stands at $4,029.92 per fine ounce, with Brent crude being quoted at 88.36 per barrel. A unit of Bitcoin will cost you $1,066,744.93. I am Leonard.

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1: Yo, man.
2: Yo.
1: Open up, man.
2: What do you want, man?
1: My girl just caught me.
2: You made her catch you?
1: I don't know how I let this happen.
2: With who?
1: The girl next door, you know? 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

Destiny's Child, independent woman, right here on 99. The Drive with Paula. We're going to get into digital download, our daily tech and AI conversation. And this one honestly sounds like something straight out of a sci-fi movie. Don't we always sound like we're out of a sci-fi movie? I mean, it's 2026. This is the world we live in. Now, imagine driving to work and getting a traffic fine, not from a police officer, not from a speed camera, but from a drone flying above you. Well, that's exactly what's happening in parts of China right now. Traffic police in several major cities are now using fully automated drones to patrol the streets. And the really interesting part is that these drones don't even need a pilot. Small weatherproof boxes have been installed on top of streetlights and utility poles. When it's time to patrol, the box opens, the drone takes off on its own, and it follows a pre-programmed route that is through the city. Now, as it flies, it uses advanced cameras to spot traffic violations. It can detect if you're using your phone while driving, if you're not wearing a seatbelt, or parked where you should not be parked. The moment it catches someone breaking the rules, it photographs the vehicle's license plate, it links it to the

0: registration database, and it automatically sends a digital traffic fine straight to the driver's phone number. No traffic stop, no officer pulling you over, no explaining your side of the story. Okay, and when the drone's battery starts running low, it simply flies back to its charging station on the pole, lands by itself, closes the lid, and it gets ready for its next patrol. That is pretty impressive, an impressive use of AI and automation. But it's also raising a big question. Would you feel safer knowing drones are helping keep the roads safe, or would you feel like you're being watched all the time? That's Digital Download on The Drive.
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I'm your host till 6, and we've officially entered hour 2 of the show. We've got plenty more coming your way. 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

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He wasn't man enough for me.

0: Mario, how do I breathe on 99? This is the driver's part. 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I have a feeling you're either going to strongly agree or strongly disagree. Please don't go anywhere.
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Star 99, The Drive with Paula. Let's get into the group chat. And I think this one's going to divide the room. Could you be with someone you don't find physically attractive if they had an amazing character? It was inspired by a conversation I had with a colleague earlier on. And we were just like, leave me there. Don't talk to me if you are handsome. Okay? Don't talk to me if you are handsome, because usually you find that handsome guys, ish, they act like they're the prize in relationships. All right? I don't know. It's just my history with a lot of them. Not all of them. You really do find

0: handsome, kind, lovely character, human beings. Do you get what I'm saying? Yeah. But with men, a lot of times, when he's good looking, I don't know what I don't know what it does to them, but they just turn out to be not so nice character wise. Yeah. A lot of times, not all of them. Now, would you, could you be with someone you find physically attractive if they had an amazing character? They treat you with respect. They're kind, loyal, supportive. They make you laugh and they tick every box when it comes to personality. But physically, they're just not there. You understand? Is great character enough for attraction to grow over time? Or do you believe physical attraction is just as important for a relationship to work? And we really want you to be honest, you know. Could you date someone you find who's maybe not so attractive, because but their character is amazing, or physical attraction maybe is a deal breaker for you? What do you say? I've got Trezor in the studio.
1: The Trezor.
0: I've got the Trezor in the studio.
1: Trezor in the building.
0: So what do you say?
1: It's a very interesting take. And the thing is, with this question,
0: yeah,
1: especially in today's world, back then it would have been a different conversation. Maybe like 10, 15 years ago. But where we are in the world right now,
0: yeah,
1: and especially as human beings who all long for connection, we all strive to connect with someone on a deeper level. And that usually is, you know, within relationships and things like that. The question you're posing, for me personally, Nah, I have to be physically attracted to you. But it doesn't necessarily have to be like your face. It can just be your body.
0: Anything.
1: Maybe your hands. I love your hands. Or maybe your legs. I love your legs. Or maybe, you know, your
0: jawline. There's something about you.
1: Yes, there's something about you
0: that
1: draws me in. But more than anything, I think your personality and your character is more important. Because it's superficial when all you want to go for is someone's looks. If that's what we're striving to do. Like you said, as women, when we lay out what we want our man to look like, you say tall, dark, and handsome. Usually that's what the statement is. But more often than not, tall, dark, and handsome men always have a lot of people chasing them. So chances are that, yes, you find him. Chances are, and this is just chances, not to say it's going to happen.
0: Yeah.
1: Chances are that you're not going to be the only girl he's talking to. Unfortunately, it's the truth. But like you said, you also find handsome men who are decent, who are respectful, who are caring, you know, you find, but it's seldom, it's rare, to be honest.
0: Yeah.
1: So you see a lot of women now, like we were talking about it off air, when we say like, you know, your friends and you're dating this guy who's not as attractive, blah, blah, blah, blah, and they'll say, friend, as long as you're happy, as long as you love him.
0: Mm.
1: At the end of the day,
0: At
1: the end of the day, it's on you. You have to decide what is it that you're looking for?
0: Yeah.
1: Are you looking for superficial things? Are you looking for a guy that'll look nice in a picture? Or a guy that'll photograph nice in a photo shoot?
0: Mm.
1: You know what I mean?
0: But apparently from the get-go, we know if we'll give a guy a chance or not, and that's before he even starts talking to you. By just looking at a person, for women at least, you know. No.
1: We've all been there.
0: You're not even going to give your number.
1: I've been there.
0: So physical attraction then is way more, we definitely rank it way more than character.
1: We do rank it.
0: Because that's the first thing, you know, before you even talk to the guy, you already know you're going to be into this guy or not.
1: Mm-hmm.
0: Sometimes a guy has to work their way into,
1: the guys say last, good guys finish, nice guys finish last.
0: Yeah.
1: And more often than not, nice guys are the unattractive ones. You get what I mean? Yeah, more often than not, it's the unattractive ones that are
0: So you're saying these nice guys are actually finishing last because they're not that attractive?
1: Yes. That
0: is because of the niceness?
1: Mm-mm.
0: Wow.
1: Girls like bad boys. I think it's a thing. We all like a guy that can sort of like shake things up a little bit in your life.
0: And I hate that you're making that statement because I don't. I really, personally... Mm-hmm. As I'm sitting here, and I'm not just saying that because of what I don't.
1: Mm.
0: Manners are a big thing for me. Like, it's a huge turn off when a guy is not who they... Like, when a guy is not a nice person, to be honest with you. It really does.
1: It's
0: sometimes toxicity, you know, there are those guys you've given chances to. And, toxicity can also be a thing that pulls you in. I won't even lie. Sometimes toxic...
1: You can't say these things on people.
0: Sometimes that toxic one is the one, you know, that
1: it's
0: gets preference. You going.
1: It's preference, Paula.

0: But I prefer my guy mm-hmm. to be nice, mm-hmm. mannered, mm-hmm. good, mm-hmm. well-mannered.
1: Mm-hmm. Same.
0: To be honest.
1: Yeah, the same here.
0: Over anything else.
1: We're living in a very, like, where are we now? We're still here in living in a world where we still have people who go for those things, for the looks and how you dress and, you know.
0: Opa Holly, come for bye. Come for bye, Opa Holly. Huh? When my sister and Opa Holly say, there's a sound on TikTok.
1: True.
0: But I also feel like women are more willing to date an unattractive guy versus men.
1: Mm. Yeah, men generally don't. Yeah.
0: Versus true. Men. Vanellas must come a what? Unless me decide.
1: Yeah, men's always with sight. Sight first.
0: They are about what they see, what we are about what first. We hear.
1: Yes.
0: You know, that's why women fall for lies and men fall for like looks, beauty and stuff like that. They can be deceived.
1: Yes.
0: By just, you know.
1: Yeah, you know, you heavily make up and then when we one night we go to bed and boom, your makeup is off, you look like a whole different person.
0: And that's why women will give it up because the guy said all of the right things because they were not as visual as they are. Once I've overholy Fatma, I don't know about men and overholy if they would ever like, but let's talk about it, man. Could you date someone you find unattractive because the character is amazing? Or is physical attraction a deal breaker? We've already seen some comments coming in. We want more. And then we will definitely...
1: Let me give my final word. Let me give my final word.
0: Yes. If you open holy days.
1: I'm going to say... No.
0: You must say if you open holy days. Still from that, I'm going to say you love him regardless.
1: My man, I love him. I'm kidding.
0: In her eyes, he's beautiful.
1: Come on,
0: in her eyes.
1: As long as you're happy, friend. As long as you're happy.
0: As long as you're happy, girl.
1: This is my stance on it. It as men, both men and women, it depends how the person makes you feel. That should be the main thing, not the way the person looks. How does the person make you feel? Do they make you feel safe? Do they make you feel special? You know, those are the things that generally would draw me to a guy, not the way you look.
0: Yeah.
1: Even the guy I'm dating now, same thing. You know, when we started talking, I didn't even think he was checking me out. Like, I wasn't checking for him. Yeah. But we started talking and, you know, one thing led to another and the rest is history.
0: And she forgot all about...
1: I forgot about all it. All of it, Paula. But guys, whatever
0: all
1: it
0: the,
1: is...
0: All the other dudes were scratched, huh?
1: Scratched off the roster.
0: Who thought they had a chance? Who thought they had a chance?
1: Do what makes you happy, guys. And if the person makes you feel good, that's what matters the most. And especially in the way we are in the world right now, is how the person makes you feel. Do they respect you? Do they make you feel safe? Those are the things that matters and not how the person looks. Okay, bye.
0: Bye-bye.
1: Thank you so much.
0: And I love that she mentioned safe because that's super important in any and every situation, man. Feeling safe, feeling like this person can make you feel you can be yourself without them judging you for it or without them disappearing on you because you also get those ones. Feeling like you can even give yourself up to this person without them running. Yo, that's also another one. Yo, guys, love is so hard.
2: Encouraging economic growth. Biz News.
3: Hi, I'm Tonata with your Biz News. Bankwin took on Tuesday announced the appointment of Leon Koch as its executive officer for retail banking services with effect from 1 July. Koch will oversee one of its key customer-facing divisions, which includes all Bankwin took branches and agencies, as well as its vehicle and asset finance and property finance businesses. Then the Payments Association of Namibia increased its revenue to 10.62 million Namibia dollars during the 2025 financial year, all driven by higher membership contributions while ending the year with more than 5.5 million Namibia dollars in accumulated reserves despite recording a small accounting deficit. French media and entertainment company Canal Plus says MultiChoice delivered a standout month in June with the highest new subscriber uptake in a decade. Canal Plus took control of MultiChoice in September last year. By March, it had announced plans to pump nearly 2 billion rand to turn the battling African pay TV company around. And FIFA is planning to create a $20 billion subsidiary to run the World Cup and other events, offering up to 20% to private investors. UEFA has condemned the move, warning it puts the game's soul up for sale, deepening tensions between FIFA and Europe over control of the sport's wealth. Taking a look at your latest financial indicators, the Namibia dollar is trading at 16.70.

0: 22 to the US dollar, 22.24 to the euro, and 19.05 to the British pound. Gold is trading at $4,037 US dollars, 84 a fine ounce, while Brent crude oil costs $84.09 a barrel. I'm Tonata Kadila. Stay tuned for more updates. Your headlines: Meatco eyes 365 million Namibia dollar as beef exports increase to Norway and Botswana. HIV funding falls nearly 20% as America and Europe cut aid, and nearly 4,000 more evacuated as wildfire rages west of Bordeaux.
1: Is that KFC's chimichurri burger facing off with KFC's Prego? Creamy, spicy. I can't decide. 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

Bow Wow, featuring Omarion, Let Me Hold You on 99. This is The Drive with Paula. Just in case you're only joining us, here's today's group chat question up and running on our WhatsApp status. Please check it out. If you have our number saved, you've probably seen it. If not, go check it out. And if you don't have our number saved, send me your name right now. I'll save yours. You save mine. 083-000-1099. Could you be with someone you don't find physically attractive if they had an amazing character? Imagine they're kind, they're loyal, they're supportive, they make you laugh, they treat you with respect, and they have everything you're looking for in a partner, except they're just not your physical type. Would an amazing personality be enough for attraction to grow over time, or physical attraction something is something that you simply cannot compromise on? Annamari says, I mean, we all like beautiful things, but I think I could learn to love them as long as they have a beautiful smile. Moisturized lips, good teeth, a cute smile. I mean, you're never fully dressed without a smile. Fierkov says, physical appearance should be present. I am sorry. Okay, Fierkov. Fierkov, are you a guy? You sound like a guy. We did say that women compromise with these things, huh? I don't know if guys realize this now, but a lot of times women settle. I don't know if please, guys, sometimes I just want to share the truth of the matter, you know, based off experience and conversations. And because girls talk, we talk to one another, right? And we see things and we observe and we share those observations and whatnot, okay, and our experiences with each other. And I don't know if guys do the same thing, but we definitely have these conversations openly, all right? It depends also the type of friend group you're in. But I can tell you now,

wanting to share the truth of the matter, you know, based of experience and conversations. And because girls talk, we talk to one another, right? And we see things and we observe and we share those observations and whatnot, okay, and our experiences with each other. And I don't know if guys do the same thing, but we definitely have these conversations openly, all right? It depends also the type of friend group you're in. But I can tell you now,

89 FM. Welcome back to The Drive with Fola. We made it to hour three and there's plenty still to come. We have Money Matters this hour where we share practical tips to help us make smarter financial decisions, brought to you by Bank Ventuk. We'll also be sitting down with DJ Munene, the founder of the National Men's Conference, who's now hosting the third edition of the Women's Conference, which I will be hosting, by the way, this weekend in Swakopmund. So we will be talking about this year's conference, what attendees can expect, and why these conversations continue to be so important. And as always, we've got more of the music you know and love, keeping your afternoon moving. Listen, I am fit. Leonard just brought some Porsche chips and we've got some cheesy Russians and I feel so full, okay? Full of food and life and love. So there's nothing but good show coming your way. Marvin Gaye, Sexual Healing on 99.

The Temptations with Lady Soul on 99. The Drive with Paula. By the way, these guys have dropped 43 studio albums. Okay, 43, along with live album soundtracks and compilation records.

0: has a long career of just releases, man. Four live albums, by the way, and three records. That is just a lot of music, and I love it for them, and I love it for all these generations to get to experience all the lovely music they've put out there over time. All right, now, just a recap of the group chat, just in case you're only joining us. Today's group chat question is, could you be with someone you don't really find physically attractive, but they have an amazing character? Maybe they're kind, they're respectful, loyal, supportive, they make you laugh. They've got all the qualities you'd want in a life partner, but physically, they're simply not your type. Do you think attraction can grow over time because of someone's personality? Or do you believe there has to be that physical spark that is from the beginning? Now, studies have shown that we're naturally drawn to physical appearance when we first meet someone. But researchers have also found that qualities like kindness and warmth and expressiveness become much more important as a relationship develops. Okay, Lady Z says, yes, she could. She could definitely see herself with Opa Role, because beauty fades, but character lasts. All right, Boza says, a beautiful soul always has beautiful physical attraction. Others might not see it, but I think a person with a pure, beautiful heart makes them beautiful and pure on the outside too. Beautiful women with a bad attitude or manners, they always have that evil written all over her. Even if she's beautiful, that look of evil, you can just see. This man said evil, man. You can just see in her face, which obviously kills her attractive physical looks. You will not know her, but you will see that one. That one is evil. I go for well-mannered. I will make her physically attractive for myself, and the world will notice her. He says, man, bring her if she's got a nice personality. The rest, he can take care of. So he will make sure she becomes attractive and the whole world notices her. Is that what you're saying, brother? I'm telling you. You know, when people are in love, they shine very bright when they are loved correctly. So maybe you will love her to, you know, up to that point. Is that what you're saying, Boza? But you can also let us know on 083-000-1099. We would just love to know if you could be with someone you don't really find attractive if they had an amazing personality.
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2: That's right. Let's discuss money matters because money matters. Now, we often assume that someone earning a big salary must automatically be doing well financially. We see the nice car, the holidays, the lifestyle, and we think they must have money. But the truth is, income and wealth are two very different things, okay? You can earn a good salary and find yourself living from payday to payday. You can have more money coming in every month, but if your spending increases at the same speed, you may not actually be building financial security. And this is where lifestyle inflation comes in. Maybe you get a promotion or a salary increase and suddenly you upgrade your car, move into a more expensive home, eat out more often, start spending more because you feel like you can afford it. And there's nothing wrong with enjoying the rewards of your hard work. The question is, are you also using that extra income to build your future? Because wealth isn't only about what you can buy today. It's also about what you are building for tomorrow. Are you putting money aside? Are you creating an emergency fund? Are you investing? Are you buying assets that can grow in value over time? A person earning less but saving consistently and making smart financial decisions may actually be building more wealth than someone earning a much bigger salary but spending everything that they make. Financial freedom, it's not just about how much money comes into your account. It is about how much of that money you keep, how wisely you use it, and whether your choices today are creating more opportunities for your future. So take a look at your finances, all right? Take a look at them and ask yourself, am I just earning money or am I building wealth? That's today's Money Matters with Bank Vintook.
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The Drive with Paula. I'm your host till six. Well, it's time for another conversation that's all about empowerment, growth, and creating opportunities. Now, on the line with me today, I've got Philemon Amolongo, better known as DJ Moon.

0: Nene. He's the founder of the Progressive Men Empowerment Organization of Namibia, the organization behind the National Men's Conference. Now, this year, the Progressive Men Empowerment Organization will also host the third edition of the National Women's Conference taking place at the Dome in Swakopmund. The conference has become a platform that brings women together to learn, network, be inspired, and have meaningful conversations that encourage both personal and professional growth. DJ Munene.
1: Yes, Madame Paula.
0: How are you doing?
1: I'm doing very fine, thank you. How are you?
0: I'm great. Welcome to the drive.
1: I'm in the drive. I'm enjoying the bus. Let's keep it going.
0: All right. Now, for listeners hearing about the conference for the very first time, what is the Namibia National Women's Conference and what inspired the Progressive Men Empowerment Organization to establish it?
1: Those who are not orientated with the Namibian National Women's Conference, they must know from now on and forever that the Namibian National Women's Conference is a safe platform in this republic, which provides our women and girls the safe opportunity to discuss, share ideas, and come up with very amicable solutions to all issues that are troubling their life. Therefore, when you are talking about nationally, it means it's inclusive, it's at national level, and it discusses things that is putting our country's safety at risk. That's why it's nationalized.
0: Now,
1: and the Progressive Men Empowerment decided to come up with this platform because it's part of its objectives, goals, vision, and mission, which is to elevate, transform and create opportunities and even platforms that are bringing community development and safe for all.
0: Now this is the third edition of the Women's Conference. What has the journey been like and how has the conference grown over the years?
1: Yeah, the first edition was held in Comas region. It was 2023. Which was attended by more than 3.5 girls and women. It was held under the theme, "It is Well, My Darling." We are all in the fight against gender-based violence. And they discussed things such as girlfriend allowance. They discussed things such as women in leadership. They discussed a lot of issues. And also the second one is the one that was held last year in Angwena region at the Enana Business Expo Center, which was attended by more than 4,000 women, and it was held under the theme is to create a safe environment for girls and men to live, learn, and lead. And now, as you see, women are leading. They are institutional leaders, corporate leaders, political leaders, business leaders, and everywhere women are on top.
0: Yeah. Now, this year's theme, okay, you just mentioned the two themes of the past years. What is the theme for this year and why is it particularly relevant for women today?
1: This year's theme is saying this year's theme is very unique and is very important, and it's really speak a lot when it comes to understanding the women, because we are saying the key to understand the girls and women's development is in the suitcase of education, which means we must use education, which is the powerful tools, to learn and really understand women. Because right now, as we speak in this Republic of Namibia, we don't understand women. If we could understand them, then we cannot kill them. If we understand them, then there will be no misunderstanding between us and them. If we understand them, there will be no bloodshed. If we understand them, there will be no violence. If you understand them, there will be no fight. Why are we fighting with women? Why are we killing them? Why are we at war? It's because we don't understand one another. Therefore, let's use the platform education to see if researchers, scholars, education, and even real life and life experience could really unpack and teach us how to be with women, who are they, so we can able to understand them and work together as one human family.
0: All right, now, DJ Munene, who should attend this conference? Is this conference aimed at professionals, entrepreneurs only, or is it open to every woman, regardless of age, career,

0: or background?
1: This conference is very open to every Namibian from the age of 14 upwards. Yeah, it's happening this coming Saturday on the 1st of August. Today is Wednesday, there's only Thursday and Friday. The entrance, there is no fee at entrance, it's free of charge. So every woman in Oromo region, Vavis Bay and Swakop, please make sure that you use this opportunity to be with others and share what is valuable for the future.
0: Mm. Now, why did you guys choose Swakop Moon this year? Because we know the first edition was hosted in Windhoek. It makes a whole lot of sense. You went up north for the second one, and this time around, you went to Swakop.
1: Yes, it's inclusive. You know, Swakop is this part of kind of the South. Then we want to cater for all the people of Namibia.
0: Mm.
1: Therefore, from there, we might also go deeper in the South. So we just want to be more inclusive. One Namibia, one nature.
0: Finally, we know Adora will also be performing at the Women's Conference this weekend. What else can women expect?
1: Women must expect good discussion, fruitful discussion, effective and impactful discussion, which are transforming. And they must expect in-depth discussion, a strict topic, and critical topics of critical situation whereby they are passing through. Therefore, they must come with courage, confidence, self-reliance in terms of wisdom, and unpack what needs to be unpacked, and speak the truth to set our country free.
0: Finally, if there's a woman listening right now who's still deciding whether she's going to come or not, what do you say to encourage her to be part of this year's conference?
1: I encourage that as we speak now, every now and then, a woman is killed in Namibia. That means the future is kind of shaky and fishy. Women, as we speak right now, those who are working, women are really doing well in terms of education. They read the statistic at graduation ceremony. Women are institutional leaders, go to corporate companies. They are the ones having those positions. Women are financial independent, but what is troubling women is love. Now they must go and see how can they navigate through this situation and have the future of women that is safe. Because financially women are safe. Academically women are safe. Politically women are safe. Economically, women are safe. But when it comes to physically and mentally, women are not safe. Therefore, it's very vital and important for them to attend because they need to find a way to navigate through that for now and for the future.
0: DJ Munene, thank you so much for joining us today and for giving us a closer look at this year's Namibia National Women's Conference.
1: Thank you very much, and good night to everyone who is listening to your voice as a veteran.
0: All right. Bye, DJ Munene.
1: Thank you.
0: It certainly sounds like it's going to be an inspiring day filled with valuable conversations, networking, and empowerment. And, yeah, we definitely are going to be there. Adora will be performing. I will be the MC for the event, the Master of Ceremonies. So definitely I invite everybody at the coast. All right, if you're on Swakop Moon, you're in Walvis Bay, Arandas in the Orongo region, Hintis Bay even, if you want to make your way, that is to the Dome this Saturday in Swakop Moon, because there we'll definitely be having fruitful conversations about what it means to be a woman in Namibia in 2026.
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2: It's Wednesday, the 29th of July, and I'm Tonata Kavila with your 5 p.m. news. The second edition of the Nedbank Namibia Future of Business Conference is underway at Drombos Estate in Windhoek. One of today's speakers was the executive chairperson of the Old Harvard List Group, Sven Thieme, who gave insights on succession success and the importance of leadership continuity in business.
3: Succession success is not an easy number one. It's you have to build a whole ecosystem around it to be able to make sure that the succession is guaranteed. I mean, that is a people's culture. For one, that needs to be made sure that we're

0: books, and then of course the whole systems and procedures that are around it must be one as well. So once you've got all these aligned, then the chances of having success is high or higher.
1: Separately, preparations for the 4th Namibia Oil and Gas Conference are gaining momentum, with organizers recently meeting with NAMCO to finalize plans for the event. NAMCO spokesperson Paulo Coelho says collaboration among all stakeholders is critical to ensure the country's oil and gas resources.
2: As a strategic partner, we'd like to highlight that this conference comes at an important time as Namibia's oil and gas sector continues to gain a lot of momentum. We're excited for the opportunities, the partnership, and the key industry conversations that this conference will bring. Platforms like this are critical in strengthening the collaborations between our governments, the investors, the operators, national institutions, Namibian businesses, the students. So we're excited to be a part of this, and we're looking forward to a successful event in August.
1: The conference will take place in the capital from 18 to 20 August. Then, as Africa's youth are growing to make up a third of the world's under 25 population by 2050, a new continental survey has found most still support democracy, but 56% say it needs an African model. The newly released African Youth Survey 2026 indicates that China now holds the most positive image among foreign powers at 95%, while Russia's favorability has jumped to 83% from 60%. 68 in 2024. Germany, the United Kingdom, and India are now viewed more warmly than the United States. The leader of Sudan's Rapid Support Forces has ordered his commanders to go on the offensive, declaring his fighters unleashed after the Sudanese army recaptured several towns in North Kordofan State and seized control of the strategic road linking Khartoum to El Obeid.
3: The conflict in Sudan continues, with the army announcing new territorial gains in North Kordofan. The army chief, General Abdel Fattah al-Burhan, has recently visited newly recaptured towns after the army says it had pushed the RSF fighters. The army says the operations aimed at expanding its control, but fighting remains active in parts across the state.
1: And finally, it took an Airbus A350 exactly 24 hours and 24 minutes to complete a test flight as part of Qantas Airlines Project Sunshine from Melbourne in Australia to Toulouse in France, setting a new record for a non-stop flight. Qantas has previously indicated that trans-Pacific crossings, taking advantage of wind conditions, are an option for the non-stop Sydney-London route to be launched under Project Sunrise in October next year. Find all these stories and much more on our website, featuremedianews.com.na. 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
5: The Namibian dollar is trading at $16.76 against the US dollar. It's at $22.27 against the pound and $19.08, that is, against the euro. On the commodity side, gold is trading at $4,061. Silver is at $56.86 and Brent crude at $84.09. That's your market snapshot for this hour.
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5: A quick look at the current temperatures across the country. This afternoon, it's hazy sunshine in Windhoek at 25 degrees, cool at around 17 degrees in Swakopmund. It is warm in Ondangwa at 29. Rundu is sunny and warm at around 30 degrees. And Tumepo is warm at 29. That's your weather check for this hour.
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Missing you right here on your favorite station. Welcome back to The Drive with Paula 99. We have made it to the final hour of the show, and we're not slowing down just yet. Coming up this hour, health and wellness with NHP, where we'll be sharing another simple tip to help take better care of ourselves. Then Chops joins us with your latest sports update, keeping you up to speed with everything happening in the world of sport. We're also talking about today's group chat. Could you be with someone you find physically unattractive if they had an amazing character? Okay, because studies do show that physical attraction is the first thing that makes you fall for somebody. But we want you to be honest. Could you date someone you find unattractive because they have an amazing character? Or is physical attraction a deal breaker for you? Is personality enough for attraction to grow, or does physical attraction have to be there from the start? We'll share more of your thoughts before the show ends. But before all of that, we've got the music you know, the music you love. Brick and Lace, Back to the Bone on 99.

0: Good afternoon to you. Good day to the listeners. And once again, this is the time for your afternoon traffic update from the Windhoek City Police Service. And speaking is Assistant Sub Katrina Nomboga. Well, I would like to say we do not have any traffic lights reported to be malfunctioning. For now, we do not have any congestion reported, no crashes reported as well. But of course, we are getting into that hour whereby traffic is expected to pick up as we knock off to go home and to our various destinations. Please let us make sure that we adhere to the road rules and regulations. And as you stand in the queues, as traffic queues up, please also avoid parking bumper to bumper, as that is very dangerous. And also the issue of distracted driving. We have a lot of drivers that are observed to be on the phone, on their phones while driving, and that is an offense on its own. In fact, the cell phone is not even supposed to be on any part of your body, just so that we avoid all these unnecessary crashes that may lead to damages to property and sometimes injuries. Otherwise, that is really how the picture looks like in the capital. Would like to advise that if you get involved in a crash, please avoid getting into altercations and confrontations, because it can turn into violence and it can even go bad to where people get injured. Don't take law into your own hands. Any incident that requires the intervention of the law, do let us, the law enforcement, know so that we can attend to it. Our numbers remain the same, 061-302-302, or you can also get in touch with the Windhoek City Police Service through our SMS line number 4444.
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The AC is on, might as feed Varam in the studio. I kid you not, it's hot in here. I just need a dance partner, y'all. That's all. That's all I need, man. Please come join me. The Drive with Paula. 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I got to keep things hot in the studio, okay? 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
3: NHB, we're about you.
4: That's right. It's time for your health and wellness check with NHB because that is our number one priority. Sometimes we convince ourselves we're not doing well because life isn't perfect, but progress isn't always loud and neither is good health. Okay, we spend so much time focusing on what's wrong that we often forget to notice what's actually going right. So a few signs you might actually be doing better than you think. You're getting through difficult days without giving up. You're setting boundaries where you couldn't before. You're choosing rest when your body needs it instead of pushing through exhaustion. You're drinking more water. You're moving your body a little more. You're making slightly healthier food choices than you used to. Hey, today, my food choices, I kid you not, they were very unhealthy. I clam myself. I'm a little late to class, but tell Adora and Mooks next week that today, I'm blaming Leonard Whitman because he brought Porsche chips to work and cool drink, which I'm also trying to not drink anymore. I really have been doing really good with that, drinking my water a lot more and juice wherever I can, but mostly water. So cool drink is definitely one of those things that I'm trying to get rid of, but it's not always that easy. But every now and then, you know, gotta spoil yourself, okay, with a little junk food every now and then. Yeah, but I don't want to make a habit of it, but I just wanted to put it out there and tell myself that today I didn't make the best of choices, okay? So you may be drinking more water. You may be moving your body a little more, making slightly healthier food choices than you used to. You're reaching out to people when you need support instead of carrying everything on your own. That's also a sign that you're doing good. And perhaps the biggest sign of all is you're still trying. Remember, health isn't just about never getting sick. It's about making small choices every day that help you feel better physically, mentally, and emotionally. Yeah? The trilogy. Physical, mental, emotional. So don't underestimate those small wins. They add up over time. So today, instead of asking yourself what you're doing wrong, count the things you are doing right. Sometimes that's exactly the reminder we need to keep going. And that's health and wellness with NHB.
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2: And welcome to the Sports Desk. I'm Chops. Now, here's a story that proves not every football decision is about the biggest paycheck. Robert Lewandowski has shown that he's turned down an incredible 200 million euro offer from Saudi Arabia earlier this year. And that's 100 million euros a season for 2 years. So why has he said no? Well, according to his agent, it came down to one thing. Playing football. Lewandowski wanted to be on the pitch every week, and when Barcelona could no longer guarantee him a regular starting place, he chose a different path instead, and chasing the money was not the priority. Now, the 37-year-old has joined Chicago Fire in Major League Soccer in the United States, beginning his new career in the U.S. Now, his debut ended in a 3-2 defeat to Inter Miami. But it's clear he's focused on extending his career and making an impact where he'll actually play. Now, in other football news, Borussia Dortmund's 17-year-old wonder kid Matthias Albert is already attracting serious interest from Europe's top clubs. Well, French legend Zinedine Zidane officially begins his new career as France's head coach after saying it was the only job he really wanted. And don't forget,

0: countdown is on for the new UEFA Champions League season, with the league's stage draw set for August 27th. All the best of luck to the qualifying teams. That's your sports desk. I'm Chops, and I'll be back very soon.
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We love music. Now, just in case you're only joining us for the group chat today, we were talking about could you be with someone you don't really find attractive, but they've got an amazing character? Maybe they're kind, respectful, they're loyal, they're supportive, they make you laugh. They've got all of the qualities you want in a partner, but physically, they're just not your type. Okay, your cup of tea.

Do you think attraction is something that can grow over time because of someone's personality? Or do you believe there has to be that physical spark from the beginning? What is the situation for you? Because Massacre, and oh my word, what a name, says, aye. There's no other way to read that word. Come on, aye, is what Massacre said. I'll be accused of using the person. And also you get attracted by what the physical first. The other attributes are a bonus. Some people would say, hey, but physical fades, you know? Physical fades over time and then you're only left with the other attributes. So it is really one of those tough ones because according to studies, apparently, studies have shown that we're naturally drawn to physical appearance when we first meet someone. But researchers also have found that qualities like kindness and warmth and expressiveness become much more important as relationships develop. And I wonder why a lot of people, kindness and warmth, okay, that I get, but a lot of people shy away from being expressive. And I really wonder why. Because it really allows someone to get to know you, discover parts of you you may not show to the world, and not fake expression, but just when you're an expressive person and you talk about how you feel, it also gets to it makes a person realize, okay, where you really stand with the situation. So, yeah, man, these are all things people run away from nowadays, and it's making love quite rough and difficult these days. But we are hopeful. We really are hopeful. Like this next song by Twista and Faith Evans, Hope on 99.

0: That's right. The Drive with Paula. That's a wrap for the show today. Thank you so much for spending your afternoon with me. It's been a pleasure keeping you company and you keeping me company. Okay. Thank you so much. Coming up next, Chops is going to be on the nightlife, making sure you're taken care of. I will be back on air tomorrow, 2 to 6. We have a very interesting conversation for tomorrow, lined up for tomorrow. I'll be sitting down with an international football scout, to talk about talent opportunities and what it takes for young players to get noticed. Okay. He will be in the studio with me all the way from Kenya. So if you're a parent with a talented football player at home, an aspiring footballer or an agent representing players, make sure you don't miss tomorrow's show. That's going to be a very interesting conversation. You never know where that next opportunity could come from. That conversation plus more is coming your way tomorrow, 2 to 6 p.m. right here on 99 FM. Have a great evening. Take care of yourself. I'll catch you tomorrow. This was the best part of your drive. I'm Paula. Bye-bye.
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1: It's Wednesday, the 29th of July, and I'm Tonata Kavila with your 6 p.m. news. Preparations for the 4th Namibia Oil and Gas Conference are gaining momentum, with organizers recently meeting with NAMCO to finalize plans for the event. NAMCO spokesperson Paulo Coelho says collaboration among all stakeholders is critical to ensure the country's oil and gas resources.
2: As a strategic partner, we'd like to highlight that this conference comes at an important time as Namibia's oil and gas sector continues to gain a lot of momentum. We're excited for the opportunities, the partnerships, and the key industry conversations that this conference will bring. Platforms like this are critical in strengthening the collaborations between our governments, the investors, the operators, national institutions, Namibian businesses, the students. So we're excited to be a part of this, and we're looking forward to a successful event in August.
1: The conference will take place in the capital from 18 to 20 August. The second edition of the Nedbank Namibia Future of Business Conference is underway at Droombos Estate in Windhoek. One of today's speakers was the executive chairperson of the Old Harbour and List Group, Sven Thieme, who gave insights on succession success and the importance of leadership continuity in business.
3: Succession success is not an easy number one. It's you have to build a whole ecosystem around it to be able to make sure that

0: succession is guaranteed. I mean, that is a people's culture, for one, that needs to be made sure that it works. And then, of course, the whole systems and procedures that are around it must be one as well. So once you've got all these aligned, then the chances of having succession success is high or higher.
1: To South Africa, where FNB senior economist Sipamandla Mkhwanazi says higher borrowing costs, weaker consumer confidence and softer economic conditions are weighing on housing demand and are likely to restrain market activity through the remainder of the year. The FNB house price index slowed further last month, with annual house price growth easing to 5.2% year-on-year from 5.7% in May.
2: Now, we expect house price growth to continue to moderate towards 4%, but the supply-demand imbalance suggests there probably is a price floor before we can see prices moderating. If we look into the rental market, the market continues to benefit from declining vacancy rates, which are supported by affordability constraints in the ownership market.
1: Zimbabwean health and agriculture authorities have renewed warnings against the illegal practice of feeding antiretroviral medicines to chickens to speed up growth. According to Daily Maverick, officials caution the misuse of ARVs poses serious public health risks and could contribute to antimicrobial resistance. Experts have urged poultry farmers to follow approved farming practices instead of using human medication. And finally, it took an Airbus A350 exactly 24 hours and 24 minutes to complete a test flight as part of Qantas Airlines Project Sunshine from Melbourne in Australia to Toulouse in France, setting a new record for a non-stop flight. Qantas has previously indicated that trans-Pacific crossings, taking advantage of wind conditions, are an option for the non-stop Sydney-London route to be launched under Project Sunrise in October next year. Find all these stories and much more on our website, futuremedianews.com.na. 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

Hello and welcome to 99FM. I'm Chops and welcome to the show. This is the Nightlife. This is where we love music. Thanks for riding along and a big thank you to you if you've been with us throughout the day. Keep it exclusively 99 for the next couple of hours. We've got some great conversations. We've got some awesome music. And of course, I'll be keeping you company until 10 p.m. tonight. So keep that conversation flowing via our WhatsApp line 083-000-1099. Now, coming up tonight, we've got your podcast coming your way at 6:35 tonight. It's all about Limitless Africa and how we right here on this continent have the best that we can offer. Now, stay with me. We'll be talking about that and more in the show. For now, let's get started. 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

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And tonight, we've got Limitless Africa coming your way. And this time, we meet Botswana investment leader Bame Pule, who left Wall Street for Africa. More on that coming up at 6:35 tonight, so I hope you can join me. And for now, let's get back to the music. This is where we just can't get enough. Take a listen.

0: 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Who talks the best that Africa has to offer? 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
2: Man, you know the feeling. You roll up in style. And just like that, you're turning heads. All eyes on you. You are the main event. In your brand new Hyundai Grand i10. 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Competition ends 8 August. Win a car now on.

Fionn. Thanks for joining me. Welcome to the show. It's a Wednesday night. Now, coming up tonight, a global healthcare giant offers billions to settle years of baby power cancer lawsuits. Could this finally close one of the biggest legal battles in corporate history? We're talking $5.5 billion. Also, football legend Zinedine Zidane is back, and I'll tell you why he's taking charge of the French national team. Now, also, we look at prenups and ask you the question, do you think Taylor Swift and Travis signed a prenup? Because if they did, well, that's a sign that today's economy means taking care of yourself first. When you say, I do, more and more couples are the reason that prenups are becoming such a big thing. More on that coming up in the show. Stay with me, I'm Chops, and this is 99FM. That's all ahead. For now, let's get into the music. 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
1: With today's top stories, I'm Tonata Kadila. The second edition of the Nedbank Namibia Future of Business Conference is underway at Bloembos Estate in Windhoek. The event has become a meeting hub for entrepreneurs and business leaders. Angie Scholtz is covering the story from Bloembos.
2: Opening the event, Nedbank Namibia Chief Commercial Officer J.G. van Graan said resilience has become essential for businesses operating in a rapidly changing environment. He noted that small businesses and informal sector employ nearly 60% of Namibia's workforce, making them critical drivers of economic participation and job creation. Van Graan said while opportunities are emerging in sectors such as energy, mining, agriculture and tourism, many businesses continue to face challenges related to scaling operations, accessing finance, entering new markets, and adopting technology. He stressed that entrepreneurs must prepare proactively for future opportunities by building partnerships, strengthening their capabilities, and becoming investment ready. I'm Angie Scholes for Future Media News, Windhoek.
1: A new continental survey shows 73% of young Africans still believe democracy is the best form of government. However, 56% say Western-style democracy does not fit Africa, calling instead for a homegrown model built around national unity, fair elections, and leaders who deliver jobs and services. The data is contained in the newly released African Youth Survey of 2026, whose findings further reveal that despite the sentiment,

0: the rising cost of living remains the single issue young Africans say has affected the continent most over the past 5 years. Japanese Prime Minister Takaichi Sanai says at least 13 people died after a powerful earthquake struck the southern island of Kyushu on Tuesday. The 6.8 magnitude tremor flattened homes, triggered fires, ruptured bridges, and left tens of thousands without power, and some even stuck in a mall.
1: The powerful earthquake struck the Kumamoto region on Tuesday at 4:27 p.m. local time, causing severe damage, including at a shopping center where people remain unaccounted for. Shortly after the tremor, there were also reports of an explosion at the shopping mall, possibly linked to a gas leak. Officials said the second floor section of the mall had also collapsed. Rescue efforts have been continuing to try to find people who may be trapped. Several people are also unaccounted for at a paper factory after a chimney collapsed. Japanese Prime Minister Sanai Takaichi says it is a race against time to try to find people waiting to be rescued, and authorities are also warning of more strong aftershocks in the coming days. Laura Westbrook, Hong Kong.
0: And finally, Springboks coach Rassie Erasmus says almost his entire squad is fit and available for next weekend's one-off test against Argentina in Buenos Aires. Oxenche and Franco Mostert have been taken off the board, but players such as captain Siya Kolisi, Eben Etzebeth, Luat Diakha, and Sasha Feinberg, Mgome Zulu, are back from injury.
2: We have to beat Argentina next week, so let's get past that hurdle. All of our guys have played a lot of URC rugby. Most of our players has been involved in the first three matches, so we feel comfortable that over a four test match series against New Zealand, probably shouldn't peak in the first game and then not be able to last the last four games, and that included now Argentina's five games.
0: Find all these stories and much more on our website, featuremedianews.com.na. 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

You're listening to 99FM. It's Chopsy with you, and thanks for joining me. Welcome to the show. It's a Wednesday night. And a big thank you to our hosts on Limitless Africa. You can catch us again next Wednesday, 6:35, right here on 99FM, where we discuss the best that Africa has to offer. Still to come, one of the biggest corporate legal battles in recent history could finally be nearing an end. Johnson & Johnson have put billions on the table to settle baby powder cancer lawsuits. And I'll explain what it means next. So stay right here. This is The Night Live. I'm Charles, and welcome to the show. This is where we like music. Take a listen.

0: And this is 99 FM. It's Chopsy with you. And thanks for joining me. This is where we love music. Find me in studio on 083-000-1099. Now, coming up this Friday, I'll be hanging out on The Drive Show, where Paula will be off doing her thing. And I'll be standing in from 2 until 6 p.m. this Friday. So do join me on The Drive. For now, let's get back into it. We'll hear from our partners and then back to the music. I'm Chops, and this is The Night Live. 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

And you're listening to 99FM. It's Chopsy with you, and thanks for joining me. Now, it's one of the biggest corporate legal battles in recent history. It could finally be coming to an end. Johnson & Johnson have put $5.5 billion to settle around 76,000 lawsuits, all linked to its talc-based baby powder. Now, the company says the deal would finally bring an end to a legal battle that's lasted more than 15 years. The settlement still needs approval from lawyers representing at least 95% of the claimants before it can move forward. But Johnson & Johnson insists that its products are safe and says the lawsuit has no scientific merit. Well, the company stopped selling talc-based baby powder in North America back in 2020, switching to a cornstarch version instead. Now, we'll be talking about that and what it means for all of us young fathers. Stay right here. This is 99FM. I'm Chops, and this is where we love music. Don't go away.

0: Show the US wants to ban a Chinese product just because it's doing so well around the world. Also, we cross our borders and have a look at what's going on in the French national football team. Zinedine Zidane is back. Stick around. I'm Chops, and this is Where We Love Music. This is 99FM. Don't go away.
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And welcome to the Sports Desk. I'm Chops. Now, here's a story that proves not every football decision is about the biggest paycheck. Robert Lewandowski has shown that he's turned down an incredible 200 million euro offer from Saudi Arabia earlier this year. And that's 100 million euros a season for 2 years. So why has he said no? Well, according to his agent, it came down to one thing. Playing football. Lewandowski wanted to be on the pitch every week, and when Barcelona could no longer guarantee him a regular starting place, he chose a different path instead, and chasing the money was not the priority. Now, the 37-year-old has joined Chicago Fire in Major League Soccer in the United States, beginning his new career in the U.S. Now, his debut ended in a 3-2 defeat to Inter Miami. But it's clear he's focused on extending his career and making an impact where he'll actually play. Now, in other football news, Borussia Dortmund's 17-year-old wonder kid Matthias Albert is already attracting serious interest from Europe's top clubs. Well, French legend Zinedine Zidane officially begins his new career as France's head coach after saying it was the only job he really wanted. And don't forget, the countdown is on for the new UEFA Champions League season, with the league's stage draw set for August 27th. All the best of luck to the qualifying teams. That's your Sports Desk. I'm Chops, and I'll be back very soon.

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1: The race for Champions League spot is heating up in the Premier League and over in Serie A. So in Serie A, there's four UCL spots with Inter Milan, AC Milan, and Napoli looking like they'll finish in the top three, but there's a battle for fourth spot with Como, Roma, Juventus, and Atalanta fighting for it. And over in England, Arsenal and Manchester City will finish top two. So it's really spots three through five that are up for grabs with Manchester United, Aston Villa, Chelsea, and Liverpool all fighting for those positions. Now, all of this means that every single game matters even more from here on out.

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1: With today's top stories, I'm Tonata Kadila. The second edition of the Nedbank Namibia Future of Business Conference is underway at Droombos Estate in Windhoek. The event has become a meeting hub for entrepreneurs and business leaders. Angie Scholtz is covering the story from Droombos.
2: Opening the event, Nedbank Namibia Chief Commercial Officer J.G. van Graan said resilience has become essential for businesses operating in a rapidly changing environment. He noted that small businesses and informal sector employees nearly 60% of Namibia's workforce, making them critical drivers of economic participation and job creation. Van Graan said while opportunities are emerging in sectors such as energy, mining, agriculture and tourism, many businesses continue to face challenges related to scaling operations, accessing finance, entering new markets and adopting technology. He stressed that entrepreneurs must prepare proactively for future opportunities by building partnerships, strengthening their capabilities and becoming investment ready. I'm Angie Scholes for Future Media News, Windhoek.
1: A new continental survey shows 73% of young Africans still believe democracy is the best form of government. However, 56% say Western-style democracy does not fit Africa, calling instead for a homegrown model built around national unity, fair elections, and leaders who deliver jobs and services. The data is contained in the newly released African Youth Survey of 2026, whose findings further reveal that despite the sentiment, the rising cost of living remains the single issue young Africans say has affected the continent most over the past 5 years. Japanese Prime Minister Takaichi Sanai says at least 13 people died after a powerful earthquake struck the southern island of Kyushu on Tuesday. The 6.8 magnitude tremor flattened homes, triggered fires, ruptured bridges, and left tens of thousands without power, and some even stuck in a mall.
3: The powerful earthquake struck the Kumamoto region on Tuesday at 4:27 p.m. local time, causing severe damage, including at a shopping center where people remain unaccounted for. Shortly after the tremor, there were also reports of an explosion at the shopping mall, possibly linked to a gas leak. Officials said the second floor section of the mall had also collapsed. Rescue efforts have been continuing to try to find people who may be trapped. Several people are also unaccounted for at a paper factory after a chimney collapsed. Japanese Prime Minister Sanai Takaichi says it is a race against time to try to find people waiting to be rescued, and authorities are also warning of more strong aftershocks in the coming days. Laura Westbrook, Hong Kong.
1: And finally, Springboks coach Rassie Erasmus says almost his entire squad is fit and available for next weekend's one-off test against Argentina in Buenos Aires. Oxenche and Franco Mostert have been taken off the board, but players such as captain Siya Kolisi, Eben Etzebeth, Luat Deyache, and Sasha Feinberg, Mgome Zulu, are back from injury.
4: We have to beat Argentina next week, so let's get past that hurdle. All of our guys have played a lot of URC rugby. Most of our players has been involved in the first three matches, so we feel comfortable that over a four test match series against New Zealand, probably shouldn't peak in the first game and then not be able to last the last four games, and that included now Argentina's five games.
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5: You ready?

And you're listening to 99FM. It's Joshua with you, and thanks for joining me. Now, Johnson & Johnson are facing some huge legal battles. It's almost come to a close after a $5.5 billion settlement for 76,000 lawsuits, all linked to its talc-based baby powder. Now, the company stopped selling this talc-based baby powder back in 2020, switching to a cornstarch version before rolling that change out worldwide in 2023. Now, while some scientific studies have suggested a possible link between talc use and ovarian cancer, others have found no clear connection. So, even if the settlement goes ahead, the debate around the science isn't completely over. For many of the families, though, this could finally bring years of courtroom battles to a close. I'm Chops, bringing you news from around the world and here at home. Next up, we talk a US ban of a Chinese product. But why? On that next. For now, let's get back to the music. Take a listen.

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And you're listening to 99FM. It's Chops here with you. Thanks for joining me. Welcome to the show. Now, imagine buying a household robot, but your government says no. That's exactly what's happening in the United States. They've just banned the new Chinese-made humanoid robots. Have they no shame? It's about security, or is it? Maybe it's about technology or politics. I don't really know. But we'll be digging into that this hour, and let me know if it's fair game for a country to start banning products because they want to protect their own. Well, let me know via 0300 1099. For now, let's get back into it. This is The Night Live. I'm Chops, and this is where we love music. Take a listen.

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and you're listening to 99 FM. It's Chossel with you. Thanks for joining me. Now, imagine buying a robot, but the government says, no, you can't buy it because, why? Yeah, it comes from China. Well, America's doing just that. They're banning a new Chinese-made humanoid robot, and the technology race between the two countries just got intense. Well, the administration for Donald Trump has banned the import of the new Chinese-made humanoid, and they're doing it without shame. It's a four-legged robot, and they're saying it poses a national security risk. Well, the restrictions also affect certain power equipments that are linked to renewable energy systems. Existing robots already in use won't be affected, but a new import is not going to be allowed. And now is officially off the table. Well, China currently dominates the global humanoid robot market thanks to its huge manufacturing capacity, and quite a lot of this rollout that they're doing very well. It's so fast that it's so effective. It's all powered by AI, you see. Now, while America still leads in some advanced AI research, China has been moving very fast when it comes to putting that technology into real-world products. Now, the latest move shows the competition isn't just about the AI anymore. It's about who controls the future of robotics. I'm Chops. This is The Nightlife. Welcome to the place where we love music. Coming up next, we talk about France, and we welcome back with open arms Zinedine Zidane.

planets in a day's time, who has officially landed one of the biggest coaching jobs in the world of football. He's now the national football team coach in France. Congratulations, Zinedine Zidane. I'm Chops, and this is where we love music. Coming up next, we're talking about FIFA and how dodgy and slimy it's becoming. More on that next. Don't go away.

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1: With today's top stories, I'm Tonata Kadila. The second edition of the Nedbank Namibia Future of Business Conference is underway at Bloembos Estate in Windhoek. The event has become a meeting hub for entrepreneurs and business leaders. Angie Scholtz is covering the story from Bloembos.
2: Opening the event, Nedbank Namibia Chief Commercial Officer J.G. van Graan said resilience has become essential for businesses operating in a rapidly changing environment. He noted that small businesses and informal sector employ nearly 60% of Namibia's workforce, making them critical drivers of economic participation and job creation. Van Graan said while opportunities are emerging in sectors such as energy, mining, agriculture and tourism, many businesses continue to face challenges related to scaling operations, accessing finance, entering new markets, and adopting technology. He stressed that entrepreneurs must prepare proactively for future opportunities by building partnerships, strengthening their capabilities, and becoming investment ready. I'm Angie Scholes for Future Media News, Windhoek.
1: A new continental survey shows 73% of young Africans still believe democracy is the best form of government. However, 56% say Western-style democracy does not fit Africa, calling instead for a homegrown model built around national unity, fair elections, and leaders who deliver jobs and services. The data is contained in the newly released African Youth Survey of 2026, whose findings further reveal that despite the sentiment, the rising cost of living remains the single issue young Africans say has affected the continent most over the past 5 years. Japanese Prime Minister Takaichi Sanai says at least 13 people died after a powerful earthquake struck the southern island of Kyushu on Tuesday. The 6.8 magnitude tremor flattened homes, triggered fires, ruptured bridges, and left tens of thousands without power, and some even stuck in a mall.
3: The powerful earthquake struck the Kumamoto region on Tuesday at 4:27 p.m. local time, causing severe damage, including at a shopping center where people remain unaccounted for. Shortly after the tremor, there were also reports of an explosion at the shopping mall, possibly linked to a gas leak. Officials said the second floor section of the mall had also collapsed. Rescue efforts have been continuing to try to find people who may be trapped. Several people are also unaccounted for at a paper factory after a chimney collapsed. Japanese Prime Minister Sanai Takaichi says it is a race against time to try to find people waiting to be rescued, and authorities are also warning of more strong aftershocks in the coming days. Laura Westbrook, Hong Kong.
1: And finally, Springboks coach Rassie Erasmus says almost his entire squad is fit and available for next weekend's one-off test against Argentina in Buenos Aires. Ox Nche and Franco Mostert have been taken off the board, but players such as captain Siya Kolisi, Eben Etzebeth, Luat Diakha, and Sasha Feinberg, Mngome Zulu, are back from injury.
4: We have to beat Argentina next week, so let's get past that hurdle. All of our guys have played a lot of URC rugby. Most of our players has been involved in the first three matches, so we feel comfortable that over a four-test match series against New Zealand, probably shouldn't pick

0: in the first game and then not be able to last the last four games. And that included now Argentina's five games.
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That's the number you can find me on in studio. Can football really be partly owned by private investors? It's the big question that's going around everybody's mind right now, because football's latest proposal has Europe's football bosses not to

impressed. FIFA wants to create a new commercial company valued at around $20 billion. This is all to manage the competitions like the FIFA World Cup and beyond. Now, the plan would bring in private investors, while also raising billions of dollars for football development around the world. FIFA says member nations could also benefit financially if the proposal gets approved. What proposal exactly? Well, we'll dig into that next, so stay with me. I'm Chops, and this is Where We Love Music. Take a listen.

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0: Please come in. It's so nice to have you here with us for Property of the Week. 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Property News, where the market moves.
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listening to 92.9 FM. Welcome to Wednesday Night. I'm Jobs and this is the Rule of Music. Now we're talking FIFA, who wants to put down on paper a proposal that's going to invite football associations around the world to contribute to the new valued company that's worth around $20 billion. This is all a company that's going to manage the World Cup and Club World Cups, etc. But the plan would bring in private investors, and not everyone's convinced. UEFA has hit back hard, saying that football isn't something FIFA has the right to sell. And Europe's governing body says the game's soul and governance shouldn't be business assets. With investors linked to the Kushner family apparently being involved, the proposal has also raised some questions about politics, transparency, and who really benefits from the world's biggest sporting event. To me, it looks slimy and very shady, but I want to hear your point of view. Let's chat on WhatsApp, 0800 10 99. Now let's get back to the music. This is The Night Live. I'm Chops, and welcome to the show. Take a listen.

0: Hey Namibia, what makes you, you? Is it the beauty of your landscapes, your unstoppable spirit, or the way you stand together? It's all of that and more. Because when you dream big. And when you reach high. No fear, only freedom. What if I fall? No, what if I fly? Fly Namibia connects people, businesses, communities, opportunities, dreams. From Ventuk to Katima, from Lourdes to the world. This is our airline, our pride. Fly Namibia, we rise by lifting others.
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Welcome to the nightlife. I'm on WhatsApp on 03-000-1099. You can reach out to me via our studio number. Let me know what you think. FIFA wants to put together a proposal to say that the company that is managing the World Cup, the World Cup of clubs, etc., should be a private entity, and clubs, football associations around the world would benefit from something like this, but not everyone's convinced. Let me know what your thoughts are. Let me know via WhatsApp. It's the same number you can use as we continue our discussion. This time around, it's on prenups that used to be something only celebrity is worried about. Now everybody's talking about them. And now things have changed. Many young couples are signing them way before walking down the aisle. And their reason might just surprise you. We'll talk about that and more in the show. So stay with me. I'm Chops. This is 99FM.

0: And you're listening to 99FM. Chopsy with you, and thanks for riding along. And we've been talking about prenups on the show, if you've just joined us. We're talking about prenups that were becoming quite the thing, especially amongst youngsters that are getting married. More and more couples are deciding to have honest conversations about money before saying, I do. Now, is this a taboo subject where you're from, or is it okay to talk about prenups before it actually gets done? Now, earlier on in the show, I asked you, do you think Taylor Swift and Travis Kelce signed a prenup? I say I believe she did, and perhaps I'm pro-prenup, but what's your thoughts on this? Let me know, 083-000-1099. Prenuptial agreements is what we're discussing. It's almost time for me to head on out. Before I do, I'll be giving you my thoughts today. We've had quite edgy conversations, quite controversial ones, and some that might hurt feelings. Now, we're going to close off that in the show. So join me before we say goodbye. This is 99FM. I'm Chops, and this is Where We Love Music.
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It's Chops with you. Thanks for joining me. Now, as we've been chatting online, a big thank you to you. If you haven't got in touch with us, remember you can save our number 083-000-1099. We're in studio via WhatsApp. We've been talking about prenups, and more couples have decided to be honest and have conversations before they say I do's. And this is all about the prenuptial agreements that are becoming increasingly popular, especially amongst young couples. What's your thoughts on this? Now, one couple featured in a report said discussing a prenup actually strengthened their relationship because it forced them to talk openly about finances and the future. It's no longer taboo. So thank you for sending through your voices and contributions. Now, before I send you off, I'll give you some thoughts for today. And we hear people say no risk, no reward, right? But I think there's another side to that saying. The smartest people don't just take risks, they understand them. Now, Pule from the show today in the podcast, Limitless Africa, could have stayed on Wall Street, earning a comfortable paycheck. Instead, he chose to come back to Africa because he saw opportunity where others saw uncertainty. Now, whether it's your career, your business, or even your personal life, don't run away from that risk. Learn it, measure it, respect it, because sometimes the biggest risk isn't taking the lead.

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Dirty South. Can y'all really feel me? 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Here we go.

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1: Regulators. We regulate any stealing of his property. We're damn good, too. But you can't be any geek off the street. Gotta be handy with the steel if you know what I mean. Earn your keep.